0: 70 cases. Kelly Clarkson is calling out a Brooklyn store after saying she was treated like she couldn't afford what she wanted to buy. Clarkson compared the experience at Art of Play to this famous shopping scene in Pretty Woman.
1: Hi.
2: Hello.
1: Do you remember me?
2: No, I'm sorry.
1: I was in here yesterday. You wouldn't wait on me?
2: Oh.
1: You work on commission, right?
2: Yes.
1: Big mistake. Big. Huge. I have to go shopping now.
0: Clarkson saying the store lost out on a huge sale. The store says it hopes to clear things up with the singer. Rob Martier, NBC News Radio.
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4: And we thank you for joining us for a news check on Regional Radio. GRM Networks will continue their 75th year anniversary celebration with some customer appreciation events for customers that will be held on Monday and Friday of this week. The first event's going to be at the Bethany Business Law Office located at 3406 Miller Street. The event will be held from 11 o'clock until 2. The customer appreciation event will include a free complimentary meal, door prizes, giveaways, and games. There'll be another event that'll be on Friday on October 16th. That'll be held from 4 until 7 p.m. at the Leon Business Office at 600 Northwest Church Street in Leon. That event will include inflatable games for kids. 2025 was reported as a record year for exports of American ethanol. So what about 2026 and how does it appear regarding any potential breaking of that record? Rod Bain has more.
5: Could it be three consecutive years of record ethanol exports for the U.S.? Agriculture Undersecretary for Trade and Foreign Agricultural Affairs Luke Lindbergh says 2026 is at a pace to break the record set in 2025 and previously held the year prior. The reason is new and expanded global markets for our nation's ethanol.
6: Guatemala, they are in the process now of using E10, 10% ethanol blend in their fuel supply. The first U.S. ethanol landed down there on a ship just a couple of months ago. We certainly saw a major boom on the ethanol exports to the United Kingdom this past year, a 50% increase in volume availability to go to the U.K., of which our U.S. producers have 100% filled that additional 50% increase.
5: I'm Rod Bain reporting for the U.S. Department of Agriculture in Washington, D.C.
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8: Here's a look at your forecast. Lows dip down to about 69 tonight, under mainly clear skies. Ample sunshine expected tomorrow. High temperatures reach up to 86. Clear skies tomorrow night. Lows dip down to about 66. Low 80s Tuesday, with a chance of thunderstorms. Much cooler Wednesday, with highs in the low 70s. Storms continue. I'm staff meteorologist Derek Height. Currently, it's 82 degrees.
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wondering why. Ain't nothing special about an all shucks country boy. Lord, she's sure looking good, like something from Hollywood. She got me thinking that I just

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1: Here's a look at your forecast. Lows dip down to about 69 tonight, under mainly clear skies. Ample sunshine expected tomorrow. High temperatures reach up to 86. Clear skies tomorrow night. Lows dip down to about 66. Low 80s Tuesday with a chance of thunderstorms. Much cooler Wednesday with highs in the low 70s. Storms continue. I'm staff meteorologist Derek Height. Right now, it's 77 degrees.
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1: NBC News Radio, I'm Rob Martier. President Trump is facing bipartisan backlash over a deal allowing Russian diesel into the United States and global markets. Trump says Russia will immediately release 300,000 tons of diesel to ease a global shortage, with more shipments to follow. Ukrainian President Volodymyr Zelensky called the agreement a birthday gift to Vladimir Putin. Zelensky joined ABC's This Week.
2: It gives Putin money, and he spends money only on this war. Kill us. Kill our children.
1: The criticism came before Trump announced an energy ceasefire aimed at stopping Russian and Ukrainian attacks on each other's energy infrastructure. Officials in Saudi Arabia say the main airport in Riyadh has been hit by a second missile attack in 2 days. Lisa Carton reports.
3: A Saudi military spokesman said a projectile hit King Khalid International Airport today, starting a fire and causing injuries. President Trump said the U.S. is considering its response after a strike on the same airport killed 13 people, including one American, and injured more than 300 others.
1: The CDC is releasing data showing that United States measles cases have surpassed 4,000 this year. As of Friday, there were 4,080 confirmed measles cases across 47 states and the District of Columbia. The CDC says more than 1,100 of those infections, or 25% of the total, have been in Pennsylvania. Chase Briscoe is coming home with another victory in the NASCAR Cup Series postseason. The driver of the number 19 car took home the checkered flag in the Bank of America 400 from Charlotte Motor Speedway. Christopher Bell, Ryan Blaney, Josh Berry, and Denny Hamlin rounded out the top five finishers. Kyle Larson, Denny Hamlin, Christopher Bell, Chase Briscoe, and Ryan Blaney are the top five in the standings as the chase continues next Sunday at Phoenix Raceway. Rob Martier, NBC News Radio.
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5: And we thank you for joining us for News Check on Regional Radio. One vehicle was totaled following a two-vehicle accident in Caldwell County Saturday afternoon. Missouri State Highway Patrol reports a 36-year-old male Lawson resident was driving northbound on Panther Road at its intersection on Highway 36, 2 miles west of Breckenridge. He attempted to stop the vehicles that approached Highway 36, but began skidding. The front of a vehicle, which was heading westbound on Highway 36, struck the driver's side of the Lawson driver's vehicle. That car was driven by a 55-year-old male driver from Shawnee, Kansas. After impact, the Shawnee, Kansas driver's vehicle went off the side of the roadway, struck a guardrail, returned to the roadway, and overturned. His vehicle landed on its top in the middle of westbound Highway 36. The Lawson driver's vehicle came to a controlled stop on Panther Road north of Highway 36. The Shawnee, Kansas driver received minor injuries from the accident and was wearing a safety device. His vehicle was totaled. The Lawson driver's vehicle had minor damage. The Shawnee, Kansas driver was taken to Liberty Hospital by Caldwell County Ambulance. The accident reported at 4:35 on Saturday afternoon. The Caldwell County Sheriff's Department assisted the Highway Patrol. An arrest warrant's been issued by the Nottoway County Prosecuting Attorney's Office for a Maryville woman sought on several felonies. Kayla Butts of Maryville was named in a felony complaint filed in Nottoway County Court, charging her with first-degree Class B burglary for actions taken place earlier this month when she allegedly entered the Maryville Walmart Supercenter unlawfully to commit stealing. The probable cause statement supporting the charge said she had been served multiple notices and had been banned from Walmart properties in Kansas City and St. Joseph, but still entered the property and admitted to taking merchandise and reselling the merchandise for money. Another count charges her with

0: Class D felony stealing for actions tied to September actions when she allegedly selected merchandise and switched contents of items to obtain higher value merchandise. A resisting arrest felony charge in the complaint alleges the defendant knew officers, also had an intent to make an arrest on Wednesday of this week, and fled from the officers. Another felony is for possession of methamphetamine of a controlled substance. And Butts also faces a property damage misdemeanor for damaging a window screen at a lodging business in Nottoway County. No bond has been established. 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
1: Here's a look at your forecast. Lows dip down to about 69 tonight under mainly clear skies. Ample sunshine expected tomorrow. High temperatures reach up to 86. Clear skies tomorrow night. Lows dip down to about 66. Low 80s Tuesday with a chance of thunderstorms. Much cooler Wednesday with highs in the low 70s. Storms continue. I'm staff meteorologist Derek Height. Right now, it's 77 degrees.
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1: Here's a look at your forecast. Lows dip down to about 69 tonight, under mainly clear skies. Ample sunshine expected tomorrow. High temperatures reach up to 86. Clear skies tomorrow night. Lows level off around 66. Temperatures above average Tuesday and Wednesday, with highs from the low 70s to the low 80s. Thunderstorms both days. I'm staff meteorologist Derek Height. Right now, 75.
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1: NBC News Radio. I'm Rob Martier. Four people are dead and more than 400,000 customers are still without power after Hurricane Isaias came ashore along the Florida Panhandle Friday night. The powerful storm downed trees and power lines, along with damaging winds and destroying homes and businesses along its path as it moved inland. Millions across the Northeast and Mid-Atlantic are bracing for more severe weather today. President Trump is facing bipartisan criticism over a deal allowing Russian diesel into U.S. and global markets. Trump says Russia will immediately release 300,000 tons of diesel to help ease a global fuel shortage, with more shipments to follow. Ukrainian President Volodymyr Zelensky called the deal a birthday gift to Russian President Vladimir Putin. Zelensky joined ABC's This Week and says they will continue to defend themselves.
2: Otherwise, we will lose our life and homes, our

0: freedom.
1: The backlash came before Trump announced an energy ceasefire aimed at halting Russian and Ukrainian attacks on each other's energy infrastructure. The CDC is releasing data that U.S. measles cases have surpassed 4,000 this year. Sarah Lee Kessler reports.
2: As of Friday, there were 4,080 confirmed measles cases across 47 states and the District of Columbia. And the CDC says more than 1,100 of those infections, or 25% of the total, have been in Pennsylvania. South Carolina is next with 670 cases. I'm Sarah Lee Kessler.
1: Halloween candy is adding to shoppers' sticker shock as prices get more expensive this year. Data from the Bureau of Labor Statistics shows prices for candy rose 8% in August. A survey released by the National Retail Federation says despite the higher costs, Americans are expected to spend $4 billion on Halloween candy this year. Rob Martier, NBC News Radio.
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4: And we thank you for joining us for a news check on regional radio. Pole arrest and injured after an accident that included an attempt to avoid a deer early Saturday morning on Highway 13 north of Hamilton. The Missouri State Highway Patrol reports a 56-year-old female resident from Polo was driving northbound on Highway 13. 3 miles north of Hamilton and attempted to avoid a deer. Her vehicle went off the side of the roadway, struck a sign and fence, and came to rest on its wheels. The vehicle received extensive damage. The driver had minor injuries and was taken to Cameron Regional Medical Center. The accident reported at 4:30. The Hamilton Fire Department also assisted with the Highway Patrol. Missouri Governor Mike Keogh has signed a new executive order expanding the highway use of dyed diesel fuel for vehicles being used by Missouri farmers and truckers. The new action aligns state regulatory relief and enforcement discretion with President Trump's emergency tax relief on diesel fuel executive order. It's designed to provide economic relief and maintain uniformity across all transportation sectors. Dyed diesel is off-road fuel marked red to be used in agricultural operations and sold without a motor fuels tax. And because of the tax status, Missouri's law bars its use on public roads. The executive order suspends the state restriction on any associated statutory penalties on the vehicles. The new executive order will remain in effect until December 31st. U.S. Department of Agriculture's Rural Development has announced an obligation of $28 million in 2026 funds through a single Family Housing Mutual Self-Help Housing Technical Assistance Grant Program. As part of the effort, the USDA redirected $7 million from underperforming mutual self-help oversight contracts to direct the grant awards. The funding allows organizations to provide technical assistance and oversight and support construction of some 155 new homes through a Section 502 direct loan program. USDA Rural Development administers the funding through the Single Family Housing Mutual Self-Help Housing Technical Assistance Grant Program that provides grants to organizations to help them carry out local self-help housing construction projects. Grant recipients supervise groups of very low and low-income individuals and families as they construct or rehabilitate their own homes in rural areas. 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
5: Here's a look at your forecast. Lows dip down to about 69 tonight under mainly clear skies. Ample sunshine expected tomorrow. High temperatures reach up to 86. Clear skies tomorrow night. Lows level off around 66. Temperatures above average Tuesday and Wednesday, with highs from the low 70s to the low 80s. Thunderstorms both days. I'm staff meteorologist Derek Height. Right now, 75.
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1: Here's a look at your forecast. Lows dip down to about 69 tonight, under mainly clear skies. Ample sunshine expected tomorrow. High temperatures reach up to 86. Clear skies tomorrow night. Lows level off around 66. Temperatures above average Tuesday and Wednesday, with highs from the low 70s to the low 80s. Thunderstorms both days. I'm staff meteorologist Derek Height. Right now, 73.
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2: NBC News Radio, I'm Rob Martier. Officials in Saudi Arabia say the main airport in Riyadh has been hit by a second missile attack in 2 days. A Saudi military spokesman said a projectile hit King Khalid International Airport today, starting a fire and causing injuries. President Trump said Saturday the United States is considering its response after a strike on the same airport killed 13 people, including one American, and injured more than 300 others. Houthi rebels in Yemen claimed responsibility for a series of recent attacks on Saudi Arabia. Department of Homeland Security Secretary Mark Wayne Mullen is defending the possible live stream of Nidal Hassan's execution. Mullen joined Face the Nation on CBS and said he doesn't see an elevated risk to security because of this.
3: If you attack America, we will come after you, and we will make sure that the punishment fits the crime.
2: The former Army doctor killed 12 soldiers, one civilian, and an unborn baby in November of 2009 at Fort Hood in Texas. A man is dead after being attacked by a tiger at a wildlife park in England. Jim Forbes has more.
4: South Yorkshire police say the man entered a Siberian tiger enclosure at Yorkshire Wildlife Park Saturday afternoon. The man suffered serious injuries and was pronounced dead at the scene despite medical efforts. The park was evacuated and closed Saturday and will remain closed through Sunday. Authorities say the tiger was unharmed and remained in its enclosure with no further threat to the public. I'm Jim Forbes.
2: A full slate of NFL games today with an exciting game that took place this morning in London, England. The Jacksonville Jaguars defeated the Philadelphia Eagles 19-17. With only 1 second remaining in the game, Jacksonville kicker Cam Little nailed a game-winning 57-yard field goal. The Jaguars improved to 4-1, while the Eagles dropped to 2-3. Rob Martier, NBC News Radio.
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6: We thank you for joining us for a news check on Regional Radio. St. Joseph man facing a felony charge of acting purposefully to engage in financial institution fraud has been bound over for trial in Harrison County Circuit Court. A felony complaint filed in Harrison County Court charged Michael W. Chips. Missouri State Highway Patrol says Chips entered a financial institution and made out a check to himself for an amount of $2,600, allegedly, and was later determined that the check was fraudulent. Chips waived a preliminary hearing in Associate Court of Harrison County. His next court appearance, now scheduled for Circuit Court in Harrison County on Thursday, October 22nd. A Gilman City resident went through the preliminary hearing and was bound over for Circuit Court in Harrison County. Eric Scarborough has been charged with second-degree child molestation with a child less than 21 years old and child molestation when the offender was 4 years older. The charges on that offense date back to July and came as a result of a confession made by Scarborough under his own will at the Harrison County Law Enforcement Center. He stated that the offenses were committed on multiple occasions for several years. He'll be arraigned on the charges for the Harrison County Circuit Court in his next appearance on Thursday, October 22nd. A homeless woman charged with criminal mischief and drug offenses has also been bound over for Circuit Court in Harrison County. 30-year-old Anais C. N. Salters was charged last month when she was found to be on a property by the owner and inside a home that

0: they were attempting to sell. The victim informed Salters that they owned the house and she couldn't live there, and Salters agreed to clean up and leave by the next day, but did not, so the victim contacted police. Salters was then placed under arrest for criminal mischief. While at jail, Salters admitted having drugs in her backpack, and a search of the backpack revealed a homemade pipe and white baggie containing 1.5 grams of methamphetamine. Salters scheduled for another appearance in court for an arraignment in the higher court on Thursday on October 22nd. 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
1: Here's a look at your forecast. Lows dip down to about 69 tonight under mainly clear skies. Ample sunshine expected tomorrow. High temperatures reach up to 86. Clear skies tomorrow night. Lows level off around 66. Temperatures above average Tuesday and Wednesday, with highs from the low 70s to the low 80s. Thunderstorms both days. I'm staff meteorologist Derek Height. Right now, 73.
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0: say we did. Just to say we did.
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1: Here's a look at your forecast. Lows dip down to about 69 tonight, under mainly clear skies. Ample sunshine expected tomorrow. High temperatures reach up to 86. Clear skies tomorrow night. Lows level off around 66. Temperatures above average Tuesday and Wednesday, with highs from the low 70s to the low 80s. Thunderstorms both days. I'm Staff Meteorologist Derek Height. Right now, it's 72 degrees.
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1: NBC News Radio, I'm Rob Martier. President Trump says Russia and Ukraine have agreed to an energy ceasefire. Trump made the announcement Sunday in a post on Truth Social, adding that both parties have agreed. Following the announcement, Ukrainian President Zelensky posted on X that Ukraine supports the ceasefire. He went on to say that it's important that Russia supports it as well. It comes just days after President Trump announced that Russia will supply diesel fuel to the U.S. Department of Homeland Security Secretary Mark Wayne Mullen is defending the possible live stream of Nidal Hassan's execution. Mullen joined Face the Nation on CBS and was asked about a potential risk due to the live stream.
2: We waive the risk every single day in this country. Department of Homeland Security, that's what we do, is we protect the homeland. But I don't see an elevated risk at this point at all because of this.
1: He added that no one has to watch if they don't choose to. The former Army doctor killed 12 soldiers, one civilian, and an unborn baby in November 2009 at Fort Hood in Texas. A candidate for governor is responding to reports of a massive ICE operation in California. Jason Campidonia reports.
3: Reports have surfaced online about the op across California. It's said to have started in San Diego, but people on social media are reporting seeing ICE agents all over the state. Javier Becerra says this is President Trump's way of altering the results of the upcoming election.
4: This isn't about public safety.
3: He then took a page out of Governor Newsom's playbook.
4: Donald Trump is trying to rig this election by intimidating California voters.
3: ICE says for security reasons, they don't discuss law enforcement operations. I'm Jason Campidonia.
1: Reese's is the top pick when it comes to Halloween candies. DoorDash looked into its 2024

0: 5 Halloween orders and found that peanut butter cups were America's favorite candy for the third straight year, with Hershey's and M&M's right behind. Rob Martier, NBC News Radio.
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2: And we thank you for joining us for a news check on Regional Radio. GRM Networks will continue their 75th year anniversary celebration with some customer appreciation events for customers that will be held on Monday and Friday of this week. The first event's going to be at the Bethany Business Office, located at 3406 Miller Street. The event will be held from 11 o'clock until 2. The customer appreciation event will include a free complimentary meal, door prizes, giveaways, and games. There'll be another event that'll be on Friday on October 16th. That'll be held from 4 until 7 p.m. at the Leon Business Office at 600 Northwest Church Street in Leon. That event will include inflatable games for kids. 2025 was reported as a record year for exports of American ethanol. So what about 2026, and how does it appear regarding any potential breaking of that record? Rod Bain has more.
3: Could it be 3 consecutive years of record ethanol exports for the U.S.? Agriculture Undersecretary for Trade and Foreign Agricultural Affairs Luke Lindberg says 2026 is at a pace to break the record set in 2025 and previously held the year prior. The reason is new and expanded global markets for our nation's ethanol.
4: Guatemala, they are in the process now of using E10, 10% ethanol blend in their fuel supply. The first U.S. ethanol landed down there on a ship just a couple of months ago. We certainly saw a major boom on the ethanol exports to the United Kingdom this past year, a 50% increase in volume availability to go to the U.K., of which our U.S. producers have 100% filled that additional 50% increase.
3: I'm Rod Bain reporting for the U.S. Department of Agriculture in Washington, D.C.
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6: Here's a look at your forecast. Lows dip down to about 69 tonight, under mainly clear skies. Ample sunshine expected tomorrow. High temperatures reach up to 86. Clear skies tomorrow night. Lows level off around 66. Temperatures above average Tuesday and Wednesday, with highs from the low 70s to the low 80s. Thunderstorms both days. I'm Staff Meteorologist Derek Height. Right now, it's 72 degrees.
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1: Here's a look at your forecast. Lows dip down to about 69 overnight under mainly clear skies. Ample sunshine expected Monday. High temperatures reach up to 86. Clear skies Monday night. Lows dip down to about 66. Temps a bit above average Tuesday and Wednesday, with highs from the low 70s to the low 80s. Thunderstorms possible both days. I'm Staff Meteorologist Derek Height. Currently, it's 71 degrees.
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1: NBC News Radio, I'm Tammy Trujillo. President Trump is facing bipartisan backlash over a deal allowing Russian diesel into the U.S. and global market. Trump said Russia will immediately release 300,000 tons of diesel to ease a global fuel shortage, with more shipments to follow. Critics say the deal gives Vladimir Putin a financial lifeline and undermines U.S. sanctions, while some Republicans argue it could lower fuel prices and give Trump leverage over Moscow. Officials in Saudi Arabia say the main airport in Riyadh has been hit by a second missile attack in 2 days. That story from Lisa Carton.
2: A Saudi military spokesman said a projectile hit King Khalid International Airport, starting a fire and causing injuries. President Trump said the U.S. is considering its response after a strike on the same airport killed 13 people, including one American, and injured more than 300 others. I'm Lisa Carton.
1: Pope Leo says he'll undergo surgery this week to remove an early-stage growth from his lung. Sarah Lee Kessler has details.
3: The pontiff described the nodule as small and localized, making the announcement during Sunday morning prayer at St. Peter's Square. Pope Leo, who's 71, said it was found by doctors during recent medical tests. He said the doctors say it's best to intervene, so he'll undergo surgery in the coming days to have it removed. He didn't say where, but it's believed he'll be treated at Gemelli Hospital in Rome, where pontiffs have a special apartment. I'm Sarah Lee Kessler.
1: Kelly Clarkson's continuing her public dispute with Brooklyn Heights novelty shop Art of Play after saying she was treated poorly by a sales associate while shopping there. Clarkson says she was made to feel as though she couldn't afford the item she wanted to buy, though she didn't provide many details about the encounter. Art of Play responded by saying the item she was interested in is a one-of-a-kind singing bird automation called Molly and is permanently attached to the wall and not for sale, while also acknowledging that anyone who feels judged in a store would relate to her complaint. 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
5: And we thank you for joining us for News Check on regional radio. One vehicle was totaled following a two-vehicle accident in Caldwell County Saturday afternoon. Missouri State Highway Patrol reports a 36-year-old male Lawson resident was driving northbound on Panther Road at its intersection on Highway 36, 2 miles west of Breckenridge. He attempted to stop the vehicle as it approached Highway 36, but began skidding. The front of a vehicle, which was heading westbound on Highway 36, struck the driver's side of the Lawson driver's vehicle. That car was driven by a 55-year-old male driver from Shawnee, Kansas. After impact, the Shawnee, Kansas driver's vehicle went off the side of the roadway, struck a guardrail, returned to the roadway, and overturned. His vehicle landed on its top in the middle of westbound Highway 36. The Lawson driver's vehicle came to a controlled stop on Panther Road north of Highway 36. The Shawnee, Kansas driver received minor injuries from the accident and was wearing a safety device. His vehicle was totaled. The Lawson driver's vehicle had minor damage. The Shawnee, Kansas driver was taken to Liberty Hospital by Caldwell County Ambulance.

0: The accident reported at 4:35 on Saturday afternoon. The Caldwell County Sheriff's Department assisted the Highway Patrol. An arrest warrant's been issued by the Nottoway County Prosecuting Attorney's Office for a Maryville woman sought on several felonies. Kayla Butts of Maryville was named in a felony complaint filed in Nottoway County Court charging her with first-degree Class B burglary for actions taken place earlier this month, when she allegedly entered the Maryville Walmart Supercenter unlawfully to commit stealing. The probable cause statement supporting the charge said she had been served multiple notices and had been banned from Walmart properties in Kansas City and St. Joseph, but still entered the property and admitted to taking merchandise and reselling the merchandise for money. Another count charges her with Class D felony stealing for actions tied to September actions when she allegedly selected merchandise and switched contents of items to obtain higher value merchandise. A resisting arrest felony charge in the complaint alleges the defendant knew officers, also had an intent to make an arrest on Wednesday of this week, and fled from the officers. Another felony is for possession of methamphetamine of a controlled substance. And Butts also faces a property damage misdemeanor for damaging a window screen at a lodging business in Nottoway County. No bond has been established. 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
1: Here's a look at your forecast. Lows dip down to about 69 overnight, under mainly clear skies. Ample sunshine expected Monday. High temperatures reach up to 86. Clear skies Monday night. Lows dip down to about 66. Temps a bit above average Tuesday and Wednesday, with highs from the low 70s to the low 80s. Thunderstorms possible both days. I'm Staff Meteorologist Derek Height. Currently, it's 71 degrees.
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0: Here's a look at your forecast. Lows dip down to about 69 overnight, under mainly clear skies. Ample sunshine expected Monday. High temperatures reach up to 86. Clear skies Monday night. Lows dip down to about 66. Temps a bit above average Tuesday and Wednesday, with highs from the low 70s to the low 80s. Thunderstorms possible both days. I'm staff meteorologist Derek Height. Currently 70.
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1: NBC News Radio, I'm Tammy Trujillo. Ukrainian President Volodymyr Zelensky is taking aim at the U.S.-Russia diesel deal. Appearing on ABC's This Week, Zelensky warned that the deal could benefit Russian President Vladimir Putin.
2: It gives Putin money, and he spends money only on this war. Kill us. Kill our children.
1: President Trump announced on Friday that Russia will immediately supply over 300,000 tons of diesel fuel to the American and global marketplace. He called it a great announcement for diesel prices for Americans. The president also called for new leadership in Kyiv after reports the deal angered Zelensky. Officials in Saudi Arabia say the main airport in Riyadh's been hit by a second missile attack in as many days. Lisa Carton has details.
3: A Saudi military spokesman said a projectile hit King Khalid International Airport, starting a fire and causing injuries. President Trump said the U.S. is considering its response after a strike on the same airport killed 13 people, including one American, and injured more than 300 others. Houthi rebels in Yemen claim responsibility for a series of recent attacks on Saudi Arabia. I'm Lisa Carton.
1: President Trump says that newly appointed White House Press Secretary Katie Zachariah will hold her first briefing this week. In a Truth Social post, he announced that Zachariah will officially begin her tenure as Press Secretary on Columbus Day, will hold an introductory news conference Tuesday at 9:30 a.m. Eastern in the White House briefing room. He said she's been with him in spirit since the very beginning and will do a fantastic job. Zachariah is a conservative commentator and former communications advisor for Trump Media. The Ravens rallied to beat the Falcons 30-23 in overtime on Sunday Night Football in Atlanta. Meanwhile, some teams may already be looking ahead to next season after earlier losses on Sunday. The Chargers, Titans, and Dolphins all sank to 0-5 on the season. Week 5 officially wraps up with Monday Night Football when the Rams host the Bills. 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
5: And we thank you for joining us for a news check on Regional Radio. A polo resident injured after an accident that included an attempt to avoid a deer early Saturday morning on Highway 13 north of Hamilton. The Missouri State Highway Patrol reports a 56-year-old female resident from Polo was driving northbound on Highway 13, 3 miles north of Hamilton, and attempted to avoid a deer. Her vehicle went off the side of the roadway, struck a sign and fence, and came to rest on its wheels. The vehicle received extensive damage. The driver had minor injuries and was taken to Cameron Regional Medical Center. The accident reported at 4:30. The Hamilton Fire Department also assisted with the Highway Patrol. Missouri Governor Mike Keogh has signed a new executive order expanding the highway use of dye diesel fuel for vehicles being used by Missouri farmers and truckers. The new action aligns state regulatory relief and enforcement discretion with President Trump's emergency tax relief on diesel fuel executive order. It's designed to provide economic relief and maintain uniformity across all transportation sectors. Dye diesel is off-road fuel marked red to be used in agricultural operations and sold without a motor fuels tax. And because of the tax status, Missouri's law bars its use on public roads. The executive order suspends the state restriction on any associated statutory penalties on the vehicles. The new executive order will remain in effect until December 31st. U.S. Department of Agriculture's Rural Development has announced an obligation of $28 million in 2026 funds through a single Family Housing Mutual Self-Help Housing Technical Assistance Grant Program. As part of the effort, the USDA redirected $7 million from underperforming mutual self-help oversight contracts to direct the grant awards. The funding allows organizations to provide technical assistance and oversight and support construction of some 155 new homes through a Section 502 direct loan program. USDA Rural Development administers the funding through the Single Family

0: 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Grant recipients supervise groups of very low and low-income individuals and families as they construct or rehabilitate their own homes in rural areas. 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
1: Here's a look at your forecast. Lows dip down to about 69 overnight under mainly clear skies. Ample sunshine expected Monday. High temperatures reach up to 86. Clear skies Monday night. Lows dip down to about 66. Temps a bit above average Tuesday and Wednesday with highs from the low 70s to the low 80s. Thunderstorms possible both days. I'm staff meteorologist Derek Height. Currently 70.
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0: Here's a look at your forecast. Lows dip down to about 69 overnight under partly cloudy skies. Ample sunshine expected Monday. High temperatures reach up to 86. Lows dip down to about 66 Monday night. Clear skies. Temps above average Tuesday and Wednesday with highs from the low 70s to the low 80s. Storms both days. I'm staff meteorologist Derek Height. Right now, it's 69 degrees.
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1: NBC News Radio, I'm Tammy Trujillo. President Trump says Russia and Ukraine have agreed to an energy ceasefire. Trump made the announcement Sunday in a post on Truth Social, adding that both parties have agreed. Following the announcement, Ukrainian President Volodymyr Zelensky posted on X that Ukraine supports the ceasefire. He went on to say it's important Russia supports it as well. It comes just days after President Trump announced that Russia will supply diesel fuel to the U.S. Department of Homeland Security Secretary Mark Wayne Mullins defending the possible live stream of Nedel Hassan's execution. During an interview with CBS Face the Nation, Mullins said he doesn't see an elevated risk to security because of it.
2: I think people need to understand if you attack America, we will come after you and we will make sure that the punishment fits the crime.
1: Last week, Secretary of War Pete Hegseth said the execution of Hassan will be public and the Defense Department plans to live stream it. President Trump told reporters Friday it hasn't been determined yet if it will be live streamed. The former Army doctor killed 12 soldiers, one civilian and an unborn baby in the mass shooting in November of 2009 at Fort Hood in Texas. Four people are dead, tens of thousands still without power after Hurricane Isaias came ashore along the Florida Panhandle Friday night. The powerful storm downed trees and power lines, along with damaging or destroying homes and businesses along its path as it moved inland. Millions across the Northeast and Mid-Atlantic are bracing for severe weather today, including Washington, D.C., Baltimore, Philadelphia, and New York City. The horror movie Other Mommy tops the box office ahead of Halloween. The Universal film starring Jessica Chastain scared up nearly $28 million in its weekend debut. The other new release, The Social Reckoning, landed in fifth place with $5.5 million in ticket sales. The psychological thriller Verity starring Anne Hathaway and the R-rated video game remake Resident Evil round out the weekend's top three. 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
4: We thank you for joining us for a news check on Regional Radio. St. Joseph man facing a felony charge of acting purposefully to engage in financial institution fraud has been bound over for trial in Harrison County Circuit Court. A felony complaint filed in Harrison County Court charged Michael W. Chips. Missouri State Highway Patrol says Chips entered a financial institution and made out a check to himself for an amount of $2,600, allegedly, and was later determined that the check was fraudulent. Chips waived a preliminary hearing in Associate Court of Harrison County. His next court appearance, now scheduled for Circuit Court in Harrison County on Thursday, October 22nd. A Gilman City resident went through the preliminary hearing and was bound over for Circuit Court in Harrison County. Eric Scarborough has been charged with second-degree child molestation with a child less than 21 years old and child molestation when the offender was 4 years older. The charges on that offense date back to July and came as a result of a confession made by Scarborough under his own will at the Harrison County Law Enforcement Center. He stated that the offenses were committed on multiple occasions for several years. He'll be arraigned on the charges for the Harrison County Circuit Court in his next appearance on Thursday, October 22nd. A homeless woman charged with criminal mischief and drug offenses has also been bound over for Circuit Court in Harrison County. 30-year-old Anais C.N. Salters was charged last month when she was found to be on a property by the owner and inside a home that they were attempting to sell. The victim informed Salters that they owned the house and she couldn't live there, and Salters agreed to clean up and leave by the next day but did not, so the victim contacted police. Salters was then placed under arrest for criminal mischief. While at jail, Salters admitted having drugs in her backpack, and a search of the backpack revealed a homemade pipe and white baggie containing 1.5 grams of methamphetamine. Salters scheduled for another appearance in court for an arraignment in the higher court on Thursday on October 22nd. 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

0: Here's a look at your forecast. Lows dip down to about 69 overnight under partly cloudy skies. Ample sunshine expected Monday. High temperatures reach up to 86. Lows dip down to about 66 Monday night. Clear skies. Temps above average Tuesday and Wednesday with highs from the low 70s to the low 80s. Storms both days. I'm staff meteorologist Derek Height. Right now, it's 69 degrees.
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0: Here's a look at your forecast. Lows dip down to about 69 overnight under mainly clear skies. High temperatures reach up to 86 Monday, bright sunshine. Lows level off around 66 Monday night, clear skies. Temperatures a bit above average Tuesday and Wednesday, with highs from the low 70s to the low 80s. Thunderstorms possible both days. I'm staff meteorologist Derek Height. Right now, it's 70 degrees.
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1: NBC News Radio, I'm Tammy Trujillo. President Trump is facing bipartisan backlash over a deal allowing Russian diesel into the U.S. and global markets. Trump says Russia will immediately release 300 tons of diesel to ease a global fuel shortage, with more shipments to follow. Critics say the deal gives Vladimir Putin a financial lifeline and undermines U.S. sanctions, while some Republicans argue it could lower fuel prices and give Trump leverage over Moscow. Ukrainian President Volodymyr Zelensky called the agreement a birthday gift to Putin. Four people are confirmed dead and tens of thousands are still in the dark after Hurricane Isaias made landfall Friday night along the western Florida panhandle.

0: The powerful storm downed trees and power lines as it moved inland. Millions across the Northeast and Mid-Atlantic remain on the alert for possible flash flooding due to heavy rainfall. Pope Leo says he'll undergo surgery this week to remove an early-stage growth from one of his lungs. Sarah Lee Kessler reports.
1: The pontiff described the nodule as small and localized, making the announcement during Sunday morning prayer at St. Peter's Square. Pope Leo, who's 71, said it was found by doctors during recent medical tests. He said the doctors say it's best to intervene, so he'll undergo surgery in the coming days to have it removed. He didn't say where, but it's believed he'll be treated at Gemelli Hospital in Rome, where pontiffs have a special apartment. I'm Sarah Lee Kessler.
0: The 48th Chicago Marathon's in the books. An estimated 55,000 participants took part in Sunday's race, making it the largest field of runners in the race's 48-year history, while more than 1.5 million people lined the streets to watch and cheer them on. Among the many spectators were former President Bill Clinton and former Secretary of State Hillary Clinton. They were there to support their daughter Chelsea, who ran the marathon in just over 3.5 hours. 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
3: And we thank you for joining us for a news check on Regional Radio. GRM Networks will continue their 75th year anniversary celebration with some customer appreciation events for customers that will be held on Monday and Friday of this week. The first event's going to be at the Bethany Business Law Office, located at 3406 Miller Street. The event will be held from 11 o'clock until 2. The customer appreciation event will include a free complimentary meal, door prizes, giveaways, and games. There'll be another event that'll be on Friday on October 16th. That'll be held from 4 until 7 p.m. at the Leon Business Office at 600 Northwest Church Street in Leon. That event will include inflatable games for kids. 2025 was reported as a record year for exports of American ethanol. So what about 2026, and how does it appear regarding any potential breaking of that record? Rod Bain has more.
4: Could it be 3 consecutive years of record ethanol exports for the U.S.? Agriculture Undersecretary for Trade and Foreign Agricultural Affairs Luke Lindberg says 2026 is at a pace to break the record set in 2025 and previously held the year prior. The reason is new and expanded global markets for our nation's ethanol.
5: Guatemala, they are in the process now of using E10, 10% ethanol blend in their fuel supply. The first U.S. ethanol landed down there on a ship just a couple of months ago. We certainly saw a major boom on the ethanol exports to the United Kingdom this past year, a 50% increase in volume availability to go to the U.K., of which our U.S. producers have 100% filled that additional 50% increase.
4: I'm Rod Bain reporting for the U.S. Department of Agriculture in Washington, D.C.
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7: Here's a look at your forecast. Lows dip down to about 69 overnight under mainly clear skies. High temperatures reach up to 86 Monday, bright sunshine. Lows level off around 66 Monday night, clear skies. Temperatures a bit above average Tuesday and Wednesday, with highs from the low 70s to the low 80s. Thunderstorms possible both days. I'm Staff Meteorologist Derek Height. Right now, it's 70 degrees.
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0: Here's a look at your forecast. Lows dip down to about 68 overnight under partly cloudy skies. Ample sunshine expected Monday. Highs level off around 89. Lows dip down to about 66 Monday night. Clear skies. Mid-80s Tuesday with a slight chance of thunderstorms. Much cooler Wednesday with highs in the low 70s. Storms continue. I'm staff meteorologist Derek Height. Right now, it's 68 degrees.
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1: NBC News Radio, I'm Tammy Trujillo. President Trump says that newly appointed White House Press Secretary Katie Zachariah will hold her first briefing this week. In a Truth Social post on Sunday, Trump announced Zachariah will officially begin her tenure as Press Secretary on Columbus Day and hold an introductory news conference Tuesday at 9:30 a.m. Eastern in the White House briefing room. She's a conservative commentator and former communications advisor for Trump Media. The president's facing bipartisan backlash over a deal allowing Russian diesel into the U.S. and global markets. Trump says Russia will immediately release 300,000 tons of diesel to ease a global fuel shortage, with more shipments to follow. Critics say the deal gives Vladimir Putin a financial lifeline and undermines U.S. sanctions, while some Republicans argue it could lower fuel prices and give Trump leverage over Putin. The CDC is releasing data showing that U.S. measles cases have now surpassed 4,000 this year. A story from Sarah Lee Kessler.
2: As of Friday, there were 4,080 confirmed measles cases across 47 states and the District of Columbia. And the CDC says more than 1,100 of those infections, or 25% of the total, have been in Pennsylvania. South Carolina is next with 670 cases. Health officials in Pennsylvania are reporting 5 measles deaths, but the CDC is confirming just 2 and hasn't said where. What experts do agree on is that this is the largest measles outbreak in the U.S. in 35 years. I'm Sarah Lee Kessler.
1: Coming up in the business week ahead, U.S. bond markets will be closed in observance of Columbus Day, while trading on the New York Stock Exchange and NASDAQ operates as normal. The Brewers have the advantage in the NLCS after taking down the Dodgers 2-1 in Game 1 at American Family Field. The ALCS gets underway tonight when the Rays host the Guardians for Game 1 at Tropicana Field. 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
4: And we thank you for joining us for News Check on Regional Radio. One vehicle was totaled following a two-vehicle accident in Caldwell County Saturday afternoon. Missouri State Highway Patrol reports a 36-year-old male Lawson resident was driving northbound on

0: Panther Road at its intersection on Highway 36, 2 miles west of Breckenridge. He attempted to stop the vehicles that approached Highway 36, but began skidding. The front of a vehicle, which was heading westbound on Highway 36, struck the driver's side of the Lawson driver's vehicle. That car was driven by a 55-year-old male driver from Shawnee, Kansas. After impact, the Shawnee, Kansas driver's vehicle went off the side of the roadway, struck a guardrail, returned to the roadway, and overturned. His vehicle landed on its top in the middle of westbound Highway 36. The Lawson driver's vehicle came to a controlled stop on Panther Road north of Highway 36. The Shawnee, Kansas driver received minor injuries from the accident and was wearing a safety device. His vehicle was totaled. The Lawson driver's vehicle had minor damage. The Shawnee, Kansas driver was taken to Liberty Hospital by Caldwell County Ambulance. The accident reported at 4:35 on Saturday afternoon. The Caldwell County Sheriff's Department assisted the Highway Patrol. An arrest warrant's been issued by the Nottoway County Prosecuting Attorney's Office for a Maryville woman sought on several felonies. Kayla Butts of Maryville was named in a felony complaint filed in Nottoway County Court, charging her with first-degree Class B burglary for actions taken place earlier this month when she allegedly entered the Maryville Walmart Supercenter unlawfully to commit stealing. The probable cause statement supporting the charge said she had been served multiple notices and had been banned from Walmart properties in Kansas City and St. Joseph, but still entered the property and admitted to taking merchandise and reselling the merchandise for money. Another count charges her with Class D felony stealing for actions tied to September actions when she allegedly selected merchandise and switched contents of items to obtain higher value merchandise. A resisting arrest felony charge in the complaint alleges the defendant knew officers, also had an intent to make an arrest on Wednesday of this week, and fled from the officers. Another felony is for possession of methamphetamine of a controlled substance. And Butts also faces a property damage misdemeanor for damaging a window screen at a lodging business in Nottoway County. No bond has been established. 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
1: Here's a look at your forecast. Low has dipped down to about 68 overnight under partly cloudy skies. Ample sunshine expected Monday. Highs level off around 89. Low has dipped down to about 66 Monday night. Clear skies. Mid-80s Tuesday with a slight chance of thunderstorms. Much cooler Wednesday with highs in the low 70s. Storms continue. I'm staff meteorologist Derek Height. Right now, it's 68 degrees.
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0: Here's a look at your forecast. Lows dip down to about 66 overnight under partly cloudy skies. High temperatures reach up to 89 Monday. Ample sunshine expected. Lows level off around 66 Monday night. Clear skies. Temperatures a bit above average Tuesday and Wednesday with highs from the low 70s to the mid 80s. Storms both days. I'm staff meteorologist Derek Height. Right now, 66.
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1: NBC News Radio, I'm Jennifer Kuiper. President Trump says Russia and Ukraine have agreed to an energy ceasefire, announcing the deal on Truth Social. The announcement comes days after Trump said Russia would supply diesel fuel to the U.S., a move drawing criticism from Ukrainian President Volodymyr Zelensky, who has told ABC this week that the agreement is a birthday gift to Putin.
2: It gives Putin money, and he spends money only on this war. Kill us. Kill our children.
1: Homeland Security Secretary Mark Wayne Mullen is defending the possibility of live streaming the execution of convicted Fort Hood shooter Nadal Hassan. Mullen says he does not believe it would create additional security risks. Defense Secretary Pete Hegseth has said the execution will be public, but President Trump says no decision has been made on a live stream. Four people are confirmed dead in Florida and Alabama, and tens of thousands of customers are still in the dark after Hurricane Isaias made landfall Friday night along the western Florida panhandle. Millions across the Northeast and Mid-Atlantic remain on the alert for possible flash flooding due to heavy rainfall. Tropical Storm Rachel has hit hard areas of Southern California, including Long Beach. Chris Powers with more on today's weather.
3: Thunderstorms will be a concern across the northern plains and upper Midwest today, with some storms bringing gusty winds, heavy rain, and the potential for localized flooding. Farther south, scattered downpours will continue across the Gulf Coast, while parts of the desert southwest could see afternoon storms.
1: Tammy Trujillo with what's coming up in business this week.
4: The Consumer Price Index, which is seen as a key measure of inflation, will be released Wednesday, and the Producer Price Index is due out Thursday. Although not its primary inflation gauge, the PPI is closely watched by the Fed when it comes to setting interest rates. Fed Chair Kevin Warsh is due to speak the same day in Bangkok, where he'll be attending the IMF World Bank annual meetings. Thursday also brings retail sales numbers and weekly jobless claims.
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6: And we thank you for joining us for a news check on Regional Radio. A polo resident injured after an accident that included an attempt to avoid a deer early Saturday morning on Highway 13 north of Hamilton. The Missouri State Highway Patrol reports a 56-year-old female resident from Polo was driving northbound on Highway 13. 3 miles north of Hamilton and attempted to avoid a deer. Her vehicle went off the side of the roadway, struck a sign and fence, and came to rest on its wheels. The vehicle received extensive damage. The driver had minor injuries and was taken to Cameron Regional Medical Center. The accident reported at 4:30. The Hamilton Fire Department also assisted with the highway patrol. Missouri Governor Mike Keogh has signed a new executive order expanding the highway use of dye diesel fuel for vehicles being used by Missouri farmers and truckers. The new action aligns state regulatory relief and enforcement discretion with President Trump's emergency tax relief on diesel fuel executive order. It's designed to provide economic relief and maintain uniformity across all transportation sectors. Dye diesel is off-road fuel marked red to be used in agricultural operations and sold without a motor fuels tax. And because of the tax status, Missouri's law bars its use on public roads. The executive order suspends the state restriction on any associated statutory penalties on the vehicles. The new executive order will remain in effect until December 31st. U.S. Department of Agriculture's Rural Development has announced an obligation of $28 million in 2026 funds through a single Family Housing Mutual Self-Help Housing Technical Assistance Grant Program. As part of the effort, the USDA redirected $7 million from underperforming mutual self-help oversight contracts to direct the grant awards. The funding allows organizations to provide technical assistance and oversight and support construction of some 155 new homes through a Section 502 direct loan program. USDA Rural Development administers the funding through the Single Family Housing Mutual Self-Help Housing Technical Assistance Grant Program that provides grants to organizations to help them carry out local self-help housing construction projects. Grant recipients supervise groups of very low and low-income individuals and families as they construct or rehabilitate their own homes in rural areas. You're listening

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2: Here's a look at your forecast. Lows dip down to about 66 overnight under partly cloudy skies. High temperatures reach up to 89 Monday. Ample sunshine expected. Lows level off around 66 Monday night, clear skies. Temperatures a bit above average Tuesday and Wednesday, with highs from the low 70s to the mid 80s. Storms both days. I'm staff meteorologist Derek Height. Right now, 66.
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0: Here's a look at your forecast. Ample sunshine expected today, with daytime highs approaching 89. Clear skies again tonight, lows level off around 66. Slight chance of thunderstorms tomorrow, 85. Mainly sunny skies. Turning much cooler Wednesday and Thursday, with highs from the upper 60s to the low 70s. Storms both days. I'm staff meteorologist Derek Height. Currently, it's 67 degrees.
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1: NBC News Radio, I'm Jennifer Kuiper. A deal to allow Russian diesel into the U.S. and global markets is causing backlash against President Trump. Trump says Russia will immediately release 300,000 tons of diesel to ease a global fuel shortage, with more shipments to follow. Critics say the deal gives Vladimir Putin a financial lifeline and undermines U.S. sanctions, while some Republicans argue it could lower fuel prices and give Trump leverage over Moscow. Ukrainian President Volodymyr Zelensky is taking aim at the U.S.-Russia diesel deal and tells ABC's This Week they will continue to defend themselves.
2: Otherwise, we will lose our life and homes, our freedom, independence, Ukraine. We can't lose it.
1: President Trump heads to Ohio, where this evening he'll campaign for incumbent Republican Senator John Husted, who's facing a close challenge from former Democratic Senator Sherrod Brown. Michigan Democratic Senate candidate Abdul Al-Sayed says his party needs to win in the midterm elections. He made the comment on NBC's Meet the Press.
3: So we've got to win by massive enough numbers that it is unquestionable that we won.
1: The Brewers lead the NLCS after topping the Dodgers 2-1 in Game 1 in Milwaukee. Bryce Durang evened the game in the bottom of the fourth with a solo homer. Luis Lara drove in the go-ahead run with an RBI single in the bottom of the fifth. Tarek Skubal was tagged with a loss after allowing two runs on five hits and two walks for Los Angeles. Brewers infielder Bryce Durang says he believes

0: they can beat anybody.
1: We're out to figure out ways to help the team win without hitting home runs. And to me, it's just part of the game. And I think that we should do it even if it's the middle of the season. That's just, for me, it's just part of it.
0: Milwaukee hopes to take a 2-0 lead in the best of seven series when it hosts LA in game two later today. Tonight's Powerball drawing is worth at least $538 million. Jennifer Kuiper, NBC News Radio.
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3: And we thank you for joining us for a news check on Regional Radio. Missouri Department of Transportation has released their roadwork schedule for the week. There'll be several ongoing projects. One of those in Harrison County, that's the resurfacing project from the Iowa State Line around in near Eagleville. It'll last through the month. There is an 11-foot width restriction that'll be in place. Ongoing projects also in Mercer County, the bridge deck replacement at the Grand River Overflow Bridge. That's in effect until mid-November, with the bridge narrowed to one lane with temporary traffic signals. US 136 will have resurfacing with culvert improvements also through the month from Route C in Mercer County to Route N near Livonia, with a 12-foot width restriction that'll be in place. Nottoway County will have their intersection improvement project continue for Highway 71 at 340th Street through early October. This resurfacing project from the Iowa State Line to Route CC north of Maryville for US 71. Route 46 will have a resurfacing project from US 59 to the Nottoway River through late this month. And US 136 will have resurfacing from I-29 to Route 71 east of Burlington Junction. Route E will have a resurfacing project from the Iowa State Line to Route 136 through the month. Route EE resurfacing from Route NN to 136 Highway through the month. Route VV is closed for a bridge deck replacement at the Platte River Bridge through December. Route FF is going to be closed on Tuesday for pothole patching from Route JJ to 140th Street between 8 and 3. And Route B will have pothole patching from Route FF to Imperial Road on Tuesday. DeKalb County will have pavement repairs in both directions at various locations on US 36 from Stuartsville to Osborne. That'll be taking place beginning on Tuesday and continuing then through Friday. The intersection improvement project at Bob Griffin Road is continuing on US 36 Highway through November. Grundy County will have resurfacing on Route WW from Route 6 to Route W through mid-October. Resurfacing also from Route 6 to County Road 500 on Route W through mid-October. Pothole patching is taking place this week in Grundy County on Route J, beginning tomorrow, continuing through Friday. Caldwell County, Route U closed at the Tom Creek Bridge through the middle of the month, and Route B is closed daily for resurfacing from a Route F to East Price Street beginning on Friday and continuing through next Tuesday. Resurfacing will continue in Putnam County on Route 5 from 136 Highway east of Unionville to Route 6 north of Milan, resurfacing and culvert replacements also on US 136 from Route C to Route N near Livonia. That will be lasting through the month. 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Trusted care for Decatur County and the surrounding area, rain or shine. Weather forecast says we'll have warm weather today. There's a chance that we could have some strong or severe storms that would be possible on Tuesday evening. The more likely threat of that is going to be for the southwestern part of the listing area, although all the listing area, at least under level one, southwestern part of the listing area, including Gentry, Southern Nottoway County, DeKalb County, and Andrew County and areas further southwest, they are under a level 2 risk. Forecast for the day today is calling for some sunshine with a high temperature that will be at 89 degrees. South-southwest winds will be at 9 to 11, a gust as high as 29 miles per hour. Clear weather tonight with a low that will be down to 67, with south-to-southwest winds will be at 6 to 11. Those winds will become light and southerly after midnight. Some wind gusts could be as high as 23 miles an hour. There's a 30% chance of rain that moves into the weather forecast for Tuesday. Mostly sunny weather and a high temperature that will be at 85, with winds out of the south-southwest at 5 to 7 through the morning. Any rainfall amounts will be generally less than a tenth of an inch. Tuesday night, then, there's a chance of some showers and thunderstorms.

0: temps will be at 90%, with low that will be down to 62 degrees, with winds out of the north at about 3 to 7 miles an hour. Wednesday's forecast calls for also a 70% chance of some rain. That will be possible, particularly after 1 o'clock, otherwise cloudy with a high temperature that will be at 71 degrees. Wednesday night, there's a 70% chance of some rain, particularly overnight, mostly cloudy with a low down to 59 degrees. And then on Thursday, showers and thunderstorms are still likely with a high temperature that will be at 71. Thursday night, cloudy with a low down to 48 degrees. Friday's forecast calls for sunshine, but it'll be cooler with a high temperature just 59 and breezy. Friday night, mostly clear with a low down to 36. On Saturday, sunny with a high temperature of 61. Saturday night, clear with a low 40. And Sunday's forecast, sunny with a high temperature that'll be at 67 degrees. They did reach 90 at the Huntley Whaley Weather Station in Albany for high temperature yesterday. Current temperature at Huntley Whaley's at 71 degrees. 70 degrees is the temperature in Bethany right now. Unionville Real Time Weather Station, 68 degrees. 68 at the Barton Farm near Trenton. And St. Joseph reporting a temperature of 72. Lamoni Municipal Airport reporting fair conditions and a temperature of 67 degrees. We'll have another check of news coming up for you at the bottom of the hour on Regional Radio.
1: Let's take a look at the cash cattle market report. At the time of close on Friday, no trade had developed in the south, but bids of 223 were offered, and feedlot managers in both Kansas and Texas passed on the offer. Some light trade was noted earlier in the week in Nebraska at 345, which is steady to $3 lower than the previous week's weighted average. Beef cutouts were mixed with choice down 150 at 373.35 based on 83 loads, and select up 257 at 354.30 based on 8 loads. Over on the mercantile, December live cattle up 350 at 227.05, February up 362 at 229.47, April up 330 at 230.57, November feeder cattle up 707 at 341.95, January up 792 at 336.35, and March up 795 at 332.17. Let's take a look at the cash hog market report. The Eastern Corn Belt is unavailable due to confidentiality. The Western Corn Belt is up 171 at 75.03. Iowa, Minnesota is up 127 at 74.59. The National Cash Hog Average is up 175 at 74.26 with an average range of 64 to 80. Pork carcass cutouts are up 86 cents at 80.50 based on 297 loads. Over on the mercantile, December lean hogs down 0.77 at 67.82, February down 0.62 at 69.25, and April down 0.50 at 74.17. Taking a look at the grain futures on the Chicago Board of Trade, December corn up 2 at 481 and 3 quarters, March up 1 and 3 quarters at 496, May up 1 and a half at 503 and a half. November soybeans down 9 at 1283, January down 8 and 3 quarters at 13, March down 8 and a half at 1310 and a quarter. December Chicago wheat up 2 at 673, March up 2 and a quarter at 687 and a half, July up 2 at 697. The Dow was up 423 points at 51,654. With this look at your markets, I'm Kaylin Lair on TFN The Farm Net.
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1: And thank you for joining us on Regional Radio. Weather forecast is calling for warm day today and a warm day for tomorrow. And then we'll have some storms that'll be coming in. And after the storms get in, then we will get pretty cool. We'll be cool on Friday, and it looks like Saturday we'll start to warm up again. Started next week. We'll have more in your weather forecast also that'll be upcoming shortly. This newscast is brought to you by Hearing Care Partners. Two vehicles totaled, and four were taken to the hospital after an accident on Interstate 35 south of Bethany late on Sunday evening. Missouri State Highway Patrol reports one of the vehicles had been stationary due to a previous crash in the southbound lanes of I-35 near the 88-mile marker, which had partially blocked the passing lane of I-35. A 40-year-old Waukee, Iowa female was operating that vehicle. A Jeep was also heading southbound of the passing lane, operated by a 25-year-old Kansas City female driver. The front driver's side of the Kansas City driver's car hit the back passenger side of the Waukee driver's vehicle. After the impact, the Waukee driver's vehicle went off the side of the roadway and into the median. The Jeep spun around and began skidding. It came to rest on the shoulder of the roadway. The driver and two other occupants of the Waukee driver's vehicle

were taken to the hospital. The driver received moderate injuries from the accident. A 15-year-old female passenger also received moderate injuries. A 17-year-old male had minor injuries. The Kansas City driver was listed with minor injuries by the Highway Patrol's report and refused medical treatment at the scene. The accident was reported just after 10:30 on Sunday evening. The Harrison County Sheriff's Department, the Bethany Fire Department, and the Bethany Police Department all assisted the Highway Patrol. Two Des Moines residents injured over the weekend after a golf cart accident on Lake Marie Drive, south of Mercer, late Saturday evening. Missouri State Highway Patrol reports a 44-year-old male operator of the golf cart went off the side of the roadway. The initial impact of the golf cart included the front driver's side of the golf cart striking a ditch. The golf cart rolled on its driver's side and came to rest on its driver's side. The operator of the golf cart from Des Moines received moderate injuries and was taken to Wayne County Hospital. A 58-year-old male occupant of the golf cart, also from Des Moines, received moderate injuries and refused medical treatment. Two patrol troopers and the Mercer County Sheriff's Department responded to the accident. It was reported just before 10 p.m. on Saturday evening. Total of 89 participants made the walk on Saturday at the Harrison County Community Hospital's Miles for Miles Walk. Funds raised from the event came from the registration fees and signs placed along the walk in either honor or memory of a person and their family who has dealt with cancer.

0: Jacob Babinski prior to the walk. She said that over the last 16 previous years, there has been a total of over $112,000 that has been raised through the walk. This year's walk had a theme of new path, same purpose.
1: We walk in the neighborhood of Montrose and Liz every day. We walk beside those who are hurt and fighting. We walk in celebration of the survivors and the strength they show us. And we walk because we don't wish to have against this living.

Money raised from the walk has been sent to the Harrison County Cancer Fund. Last year, the Harrison County Cancer Transportation Fund, last year over 22 individuals received aid through the Harrison County Transportation Fund, and there were a total of $17,000 and $17,600 contributed toward the Harrison County Cancer Fund for those individuals. A St. Joseph man facing a felony charge of acting purposefully to engage in financial institution fraud has been bound over for trial in Harrison County Court. Felony complaint filed in Harrison County Court charges Michael W. Chips. The Missouri State Highway Patrol says that Chips entered a financial institution and made out a check to himself for an amount of just over $2,600. It was later determined the check was fraudulent. Waived a preliminary hearing in Associate Court of Harrison County's next court appearance, now scheduled for Circuit Court of Harrison County on Thursday, October 22nd. The homeless woman charged with criminal mischief and drug offenses has also been bound over for Circuit Court in Harrison County. 30-year-old Anaya C. and Salters was charged last month and found by a property owner inside a home that the property owner was attempting to sell. The victim informed Salters that they owned the house and she could not live there. Salters agreed to clean up and then leave the next day, but did not, so the victim contacted police. Salters then placed under arrest for criminal mischief. While at jail, Salters admitted to having drugs in a backpack. The search of the backpack revealed a homemade pipe and white baggie

0: containing 1.5 grams of methamphetamine. The next court appearance for Raymond and the higher court for Saunders is planned for Thursday, October 22nd. 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
0: Weather forecast says dry, breezy weather, enhanced fire weather concerns even possible today. Near or above record heat will continue today and into Tuesday. There's a chance of strong to severe storms that'll be possible on Tuesday afternoon and Tuesday evening, with the primary threats damaging winds and marginally severe hail. And the shower storm chances increase to 75% to 85% Tuesday evening into Wednesday morning, and that will be a shower or storm chance that will continue, it looks like, into Thursday. And then after the rain moves through, temperatures cooling down into the upper 50s to lower 60s for highs then by the end of the week. Forecast today, though, sunshine with a high temperature that will be at 89, with winds that will be out of the south-southwest at 9 to 16 and some gusts as high as 29 miles per hour. Tonight then clear with a low down to 67, and south-to-southwest winds will be at 6 to 11, and those winds will become light and southerly after midnight. Gusts could be as high as 23. Tuesday's forecast calls for a 30% chance of a shower thunderstorm in the afternoon, otherwise sunny with a high temperature of 85, light and variable winds, so it'll become south-southwesterly at 5 to 7. Tuesday night, there's a 90% chance of a shower or thunderstorm. That'll be possible after 7 p.m. Well, chance, 90% chance of rain in that stretch. A low's going to be down to 62 degrees, and north winds will be at 3 to 7. Wednesday's forecast calls for showers likely after 1 in the afternoon, otherwise cloudy with a high temperature that'll be at 71. And north-northeast winds at 10 miles an hour. On Wednesday night, there's a 70% chance of a shower thunderstorm overnight, otherwise cloudy with a low 59 degrees. On Thursday, an 80% chance of rain with a high temperature of 71. Thursday night, cloudy with a low 48. On Friday, sunny and breezy with a high of 59. Friday night, mostly clear with a low down to 36 degrees. On Saturday, sunny with a high temperature of 61. Saturday night, then, mostly clear with a low down to 40. And then on Sunday, sunny with a high temperature of 67 degrees. Huntley Whaley Weather Station in Albany reporting a temperature right now of 71 degrees. Lamoni Municipal Airport has some fair conditions and a temperature of 67. Reported temperature in Bethany is at 68 degrees. Unionville with 68. NCMC's Barton Farm, 68 degrees. St. Joseph reporting a temperature of 72 degrees. 641 is their time, and you're listening to Regional Radio.
2: Let's take a look at the cash cattle market report. At the time of close on Friday, no trade had developed in the south, but bids of 223 were offered, and feedlot managers in both Kansas and Texas passed on the offer. Some light trade was noted earlier in the week in Nebraska at 345, which is steady to $3 lower than the previous week's weighted average. Beef cutouts are mixed, with choice down 150 at 373.35 based on 83 loads, and select up 257 at 354.30 based on 8 loads. Over on the mercantile, December live cattle up 350 at 227.05, February up 362 at 229.47, April up 330 at 230.57, November feeder cattle up 707 at 341.95, January up 792 at 336.35, and March up 795 at 332.17. Let's take a look at the cash hog market report. The Eastern Corn Belt is unavailable due to confidentiality. The Western Corn Belt is up 171 at 75.03. Iron Minnesota is up 127 at 74.59. The National Cash Hog Average is up 175 at 74.26, with an average range of 64 to 80. Pork carcass cutouts are up 86 cents at 80.50 based on 297 loads. Over in the mercantile, December lean hogs down 0.77 at 67.82, February down 0.62 at 69.25, and April down 0.50 at 74.17. Taking a look at the grain futures on the Chicago Board of Trade, December corn unchanged at 479 and 3 quarters, March down a half at 493 and 3 quarters, May down 3 quarters at 501 and a quarter. November soybeans down 11 and a quarter at 1280 and 3 quarters, January down 10 and 3 quarters at 1298, March down 10 and a quarter at 1308 and a half. December Chicago wheat down 1.

0: and three quarters at 669 and a quarter. March down 1 3/4 at 683 and a half. July down 1 1/2 at 693 and a half. The Dow's up 423 points at 51,654. With this look at your markets, I'm Kaylin Lair on TFN The Farm Net.
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2: Some reminders, GRM Networks is marking 75 years this year as a presence in northern Missouri and southern Iowa and recognizes their diamond anniversary with some celebrations that will be held this week. The second of the three celebrations that have been held will be today at the Bethany Business Office at 3406 Miller Street in Bethany. It'll be held from 11 o'clock until 2. It will include a complimentary meal, door prizes, giveaways, and games. Another event will be an evening event on Friday, 4 until 6 p.m. at the Leon Business Office at 600 Northwest Church Street in Leon. That event will include inflatables for kids. There will be another community meeting regarding the Central Decatur School District's bond referendum that will be on Thursday beginning at 5:30 p.m. at the Central Decatur High School cafeteria. All are invited. Mercer County Health Department is holding a COVID vaccine clinic on Thursday, 2 until 3:30 at the Mercer County Health Department. There is a limited supply of the vaccine. Call for an appointment, 660-748-3630. The Mercer County Health Department has a flu shot clinic in the Smithville HR lot on Tuesday from 4 until 6 p.m. Free virtual dining with diabetes program being offered this fall by the University of Missouri Extension. And they are offering a free virtual dining and diabetes program for adults with diabetes or pre-diabetes who want to learn practical strategies for managing their health. Four-session series will be held virtually on Fridays, this Friday. Also, Friday, October 23rd, the 30th, and November 6th, 10 a.m. until noon. Participants will attend through Zoom and will receive the meeting link after registering. No cost to participate. VFW District 1 meeting is planned for this Saturday beginning at 10 a.m. at the VFW Post 2176 in Bethany. The meeting will start at 10 a.m. and a meal will follow the meeting. Pancake breakfast is planned for Sunday, October 18th at the American Legion Post number 464 in Conception Junction. The menu will include pancakes and sausage, ham and eggs, biscuits and gravy, juice and coffee. Cost is a $10 minimum donation per person. Children 6 and under free. There'll be to-go boxes available for carryout. Proceeds from the breakfast will go to the Tri-County Memorial Post 464 membership. There'll be a benefit to plan for Derek Lambert, a come-and-go free will offering meal. That'll be on Saturday, October 24th. It'll be held at the Ringgold County Fairgrounds at Homestead Hall. Cattle burgers, hot dogs, cheesy potatoes, baked beans, desserts, water, and other beverages will be there for purchase. You can go to go line for people that want to drive up, grab a meal, and then go if you're not able to stay. The silent auction will run from 5 until 6:30. A live auction will be starting at 7 o'clock. Parking available at the fairgrounds, but there will also be some shuttles that will be providing transport to the high school parking lot to the fairgrounds as well. Big Cranky Ambulance District is holding an informational meeting on Monday, October 26th at the ambulance station to provide information about the 1/2 cent sales tax and use tax issue that will be on the ballot on November 3rd. The meeting will be held at 7 p.m. at the ambulance station located at 1000 South 25th Street in Bethany. Green Hills Regional Planning Commission is inviting community members, landowners, and stakeholders who live in Harrison, Mercer, Grundy, Davies, and Livingston counties to attend a public meeting for the Thompson Watershed Plan. The meeting will be on Wednesday at 6:30 p.m., October 28th. The Green Hills Regional Planning Commission offices at 810 Washington Street in Trenton. The purpose of the meeting is to gather community input and discuss strategies for the development and the implementation of the Thompson Watershed Plan. The commission is encouraging anyone interested in participating, sharing insights, or contributing to the future of the watershed's resource management and conservation efforts to attend. Randy Jones has more information about the meeting through the Green Hills Regional Planning Commission, 660-359-5636, extension 20. Bethany Area Chamber of Commerce has their Scare on the Square event planned on Friday, October 30th, 4 until 6 p.m. at the Bethany Square. A costume contest will be at 5 p.m. on the courthouse steps and will include age divisions of 3 and under, 4 to 6, 7 to 9, 10 to 12, and also a

0: I'm Andrew McRae. It's time for the American Countryside on 95.5 Regional Radio Can, brought to you by BTC Bank. Community-minded, just like you.
1: You most likely have never heard of Matthew Edel. You might never have known him if not for the business he left behind. His story is this edition of the American Countryside.
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1: There's a good chance you have never heard of Matthew Edel. Perhaps very few would know of him, if not for a business he left to the world after his death.
5: Well, Matthew was born in 1856 in southern Germany. His family migrated to the States then when he was about 12. Matthew then moved here to Haverhill in February of 1883 when he was 26 years old, and he started the blacksmith shop at that time.
1: Keith Harrod shares the story from Edel's Blacksmith Shop in Haverhill, Iowa.
5: Matthew may have started a blacksmith apprenticeship in Germany before the family migrated to the States. In Europe, at that time, blacksmiths were very specialized. Young men started

0: business changed as well.
1: In 1917, they added a garage next door for Lewis. Lewis was born in 1899, so the hot thing was the automobile. Lewis wanted to be a car mechanic.
0: But the reason this shop truly stands out is because of what happened when Matthew Edel died in 1940. That part of the story is next time as we travel the countryside in Haverhill, Iowa. I'm Andrew McCrae.

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0: 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Another 236 honorary degrees will recognize individuals who have supported FFA and agricultural education. Students will also showcase agriscience research and supervised agricultural experiences, while thousands of delegates and students are expected to volunteer with local nonprofit organizations. Those unable to attend can watch coverage through FFA Live. Schedules and viewing information are available at convention.ffa.org. Here in Missouri, cattle producers are preparing for the Southwest Missouri Show Me Select replacement heifer sale set for November 20th at 7 p.m. at Joplin Regional Stockyards in Carthage. About 200 bred replacement heifers from 12 consigners are expected to be offered. The spring calving heifers are projected to calve from late January through April 30th, with breeds including Angus Hereford, Red Angus, Simmental, and others. MU Extension says many of the heifers are carrying pregnancies from artificial insemination using high-accuracy sires. That can give buyers more information about expected calf performance and help narrow down the calving dates. For more information, contact MU Extension Livestock Field Specialist Patrick Davis at 417-276-3313. Online bidding information is available through DV Auction or by contacting Joplin Regional Stockyards. And the Angus Foundation is reporting more than $93,000 raised through its Fund the Future campaign during fiscal year 2026. 28 Angus operations participated in the campaign, up from 11 in 2023. Donations help support scholarships, youth leadership programs, education, and research. The funding supports programs such as Angus University and the Beef Leaders Institute, along with research projects that benefit the beef industry. And that is your farm news update here on TFN, The Farm Net. I'm Kaylin Lair.
1: NBC News Radio, I'm Jennifer Kuiper. Department of Homeland Security Secretary Mark Wayne Mullen is defending the possible live stream of Nidal Hassan's execution. Tammy Trujillo reports.
2: Appearing on CBS's Face the Nation, Mullen said he doesn't see an elevated risk to security because of it.
3: I think people need to understand if you attack America, we will come after you and we will make sure that the punishment fits the crime.
2: He added that no one has to watch it if they don't choose to. On Thursday, Secretary of War Pete Hegseth said the execution of Hassan will be public, and accompanying reports say the Defense Department plans to live stream it. On Friday, Trump told reporters it hasn't been determined yet if Hassan's execution will be live streamed. The former Army doctor killed 12 soldiers, one civilian, and an unborn baby in November of 2009 at Fort Hood in Texas.
1: Ukrainian President Volodymyr Zelensky is taking aim at President Trump's announcement that Russia will immediately supply over 300,000 tons of diesel fuel to the American and global marketplace. Trump calls it a great announcement for diesel prices for Americans. Zelensky tells ABC's This Week the deal could benefit Russian President Vladimir Putin.
4: It gives Putin money, and he spends money only on this war. Kill us. Kill our children.
1: The Trump administration is being ordered to stop airing taxpayer-funded pro-President Trump ads. A federal judge gave the order yesterday, effective immediately, after a lawsuit from a watchdog group and others. The ads were criticized as a possible illegal use of taxpayer money. In Thornton, Colorado, a shelter-in-place order has been lifted, and an officer is recovering after a shooting this morning. Nia Bender with details.
5: A Thornton police officer is in the hospital this morning with non-life-threatening injuries. The man who shot them is on the run. Police were trying to talk to 37-year-old Luis Arabalo at about 9:30 last night when he apparently fired several shots at officers.
1: I'm Jennifer Kuiper, NBC News Radio.
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7: And we thank you for joining us for a news check on Regional Radio. Weather-wise, we'll have a warm day today. High temperature today, it's going to be up to about 89 degrees. We could be pressing near a

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0: record high. We'll have clear conditions tonight with a low down to 67 for tomorrow. Pretty good chance of some rain that will be possible, well, beginning after 4 in the afternoon, or I guess I should say a chance of some rain. The better chance of rain is going to be on Tuesday evening after 7 o'clock, and then on Wednesday we'll have about a 70% chance of some rain and a 70% chance of rain on Wednesday night. Turning cooler once the rain moves through, we'll have a high of 59 degrees on Friday. We'll have low overnight Friday night and into Saturday that'll be at 36. We'll have more on your weather forecast. That'll be upcoming shortly. And this newscast is brought to you by Hearing Care Partners. Two vehicles totaled, four taken to the hospital after an accident on Interstate 35 south of Bethany, or three taken to the hospital following an accident south of Bethany on I-35 late Sunday evening. The Highway Patrol reports one of the vehicles was stationary due to a previous crash in the southbound lanes of I-35 near the 88-mile marker, which had partly blocked the passing lane of I-35. A 40-year-old Waukee, Iowa female was operating that vehicle. A Jeep was also heading southbound to the passing lane, operated by a 25-year-old Kansas City female driver. The front driver's side of the Kansas City driver's car hit the back passenger side of the Waukee driver's vehicle. After the impact, the Waukee driver's vehicle went off the side of the roadway into the median. The Jeep spun around and began skidding. It came to rest on the shoulder of the roadway. The driver and two other occupants from the Waukee driver's vehicle were taken to the hospital. The driver received moderate injuries. A 15-year-old female passenger also had moderate injuries. A 17-year-old male had minor injuries. And the Kansas City driver had minor injuries and refused treatment at the scene. The accident reported just after 10:30 Sunday evening. The Harrison County Sheriff's Department, the Bethany Fire Department, and the Bethany Police Department assisted the Highway Patrol. One vehicle totaled after a two-vehicle accident in Caldwell County that took place Saturday afternoon. The Highway Patrol reports a 36-year-old male Lawson driver was driving northbound on Panther Road at its intersection on Highway 36. 2 miles west of Breckenridge, he attempted to stop the vehicle as it approached Highway 36 but began skidding. The front of the vehicle, which was heading westbound on Highway 36, struck the driver's side of the Lawson driver's vehicle. That car was driven by a 55-year-old male from Shawnee, Kansas. After impact, the Shawnee, Kansas driver's vehicle went off the side of the roadway, struck a guardrail, returned to the roadway, and overturned. His vehicle landed on its top in the middle of westbound Highway 36. The Lawson driver's vehicle came to a controlled stop on Panther Road north of Highway 36. The Shawnee, Kansas driver received minor injuries from the accident and was wearing a safety device. His vehicle was totaled. The Lawson driver's vehicle received minor damage. The Shawnee, Kansas driver was taken to Liberty Hospital by the Caldwell County Ambulance. The accident reported around 4:35 on Saturday afternoon. The Caldwell County Sheriff's Department also assisted the Highway Patrol. Missouri Department of Conservation will be hosting a free waterfowl clinic that will be on Friday in Meadville.
1: But it is a good event for young duck hunters that, you know, maybe they've hunted a couple times in previous years, or maybe they've never hunted. So it will be a good opportunity for those. But it will be there at Fountain Grove Conservation Area, and will be on Friday, October 23rd from 5 to 8 p.m. Participants will be taught waterfowl identification, how the waterfowl draw works, how to set up their decoys, how to cook waterfowl, and more. That also provides, staff will provide insight into hunting methods, and participants will be able to ask, you know, of course, questions throughout the event.
0: Josh Rollers with the Missouri Department of Conservation, and he suggests young hunters at least bring their hunting or start their hunting experience with an experienced hunter.
1: If folks are interested in the sport of duck hunting, I always encourage folks to go with somebody that's experienced, because if you are just getting started by yourself, there are so many different regulations, different species of ducks that may be legal, may not be legal. So you definitely, you kind of need to go with somebody that is experienced if you're going to be a waterfowl hunter.
0: Registration can be made through the Missouri Department of Conservation website. An arrest warrant was issued by the Nottoway County Prosecuting Attorney's Office for a Maryville woman sought for several felonies. Kayla Butts of Maryville was named in a felony complaint filed in Nottoway County Court, charging her with first-degree Class B burglary for actions taking place earlier this month when she allegedly entered the Maryville Walmart.

0: Walmart Supercenter unlawfully and committed stealing. Probable cause statement supporting the charge says that she had been served several notifications and was banned from the Maryville or from the Walmart properties in Kansas City and St. Joseph, but still entered the property and admitted to taking merchandise and reselling the merchandise for money. Another count charges her with Class D felony stealing for actions tied to September, when she allegedly selected merchandise and switched contents of items to obtain higher value merchandise. A resisting arrest warrant charge in the complaint alleges the defendant knew officers had an intent to make an arrest on Wednesday of last week, and she fled from officers and other felonies for possession of methamphetamine of controlled substance. Butts faces a property damage misdemeanor for damaging a window screen. Also at a lodging business in Nottoway County, there has been no bond to this point that has been scheduled. And you're listening to Regional Radio. 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In area funeral notices, funeral services for 86-year-old Sharon Lee Bridges of Weatherby will be at 11 o'clock this morning at the Turner Family Funeral Home of Meesville. Burial will follow immediately at the Mount Air Cemetery of Altamont. Visitation will be held an hour prior to the funeral service. Memorials can be made at the Weatherby United Methodist Church or Comfort Care Hospice. Funeral services for 90-year-old Cleta Joan Hensley will be at 11 o'clock on Tuesday. Robertson Polly Chapel in Albany. Burial will be in the Grandview Cemetery of Albany. Family to receive friends between 10 and 11 Tuesday prior to the service. Families asking donations be made to the Albany United Methodist Church or to the Albany Legacy Fund, Rigney Theater of Albany. Online condolences can be left at robertsonpollychapel.com. 87-year-old longtime Albany resident Don Murray Quinn died in February. Survivors include her daughter, Shauna Frazier of Pleasant Hill, two granddaughters and two great-grandchildren. Celebration of life for 87-year-old longtime Albany resident Don Murray Quinn will be at 1:30 on Saturday, with a short graveside service immediately following at the Carmack Cemetery. Donations can be made directly to the Institute of American Indian Arts by going to give.iaia.edu and clicking on donate. Online condolences can be left at robertsonpollychapel.com. Body of 82-year-old Kansas City and former Grant City resident Sharon K. Gridley Andrews has been cremated under the care of the Andrews Hand Funeral Home of Grant City. A celebration of life for Sharon will be at 2 p.m. on Friday, October 30th at the Andrews Hand Funeral Home. A visitation will be held between noon and 2 prior to the service. An interment will be in the Grant City Cemetery. Memorials can be made at Mission Possible Center of Grant City. 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
0: Weather-wise, we will have some dry and breezy weather and an enhanced fire weather concern that will be today near or above record heat will be continuing today and into Wednesday. Analysis shows mid-level ridging currently over the central continental U.S. and a high trough situated over the western continental U.S. and a shortwave trough across the east coast. The pattern will continue to support near or above record temperatures today with highs that are expected to be into the upper 80s and further south of us, lower 90s. At the surface, a frontal boundary is draped from the upper Great Lakes back to a low-pressure system developing in northeastern Colorado and the northeastern around the Nebraska Panhandle. A broad area of high pressure is situated over the Gulf Coast, and a tight pressure gradient between the two will allow some breezy southwesterly winds to continue through the early morning across northern Missouri and northeastern Kansas, with gusts as high as 25 miles per hour. Low pressure system is expected to move northeast through the day today, further tightening the pressure gradient and allowing winds to pick up 15 to 20 for the afternoon, gusts as high as 35. While the winds alone create elevated fire weather concerns, given the dry conditions, afternoon relative humidities will also be in the 35 to 50% range. So they're not really calling for a red flag criteria at this point. As the low pressure system moves toward the upper Great Lakes, it'll be pushing a cold front across Nebraska and Iowa. That's a front that's expected to reach northwest Missouri this evening and overnight. The nose of the low-level jet will be reaching southeastern Nebraska and northwestern Missouri overnight. It could provide enough lift for even a few showers to form along or behind the front through the

early morning. The progression of the front expected to slow then on Tuesday, with the front becoming more stationary across northern Missouri. Guidance is fairly poor in their agreement on where exactly the stall will happen, so that results in some large spread in forecast temperatures for Tuesday. General consensus is for areas south of the front to be in the lower 90s, making Tuesday maybe the hottest day of the heat wave. And north of the front, temperatures just be to the low to the mid 80s, and a southerly surface flow will also be continuing Tuesday, bringing Gulf moisture then into the region. Dew points expected to climb into the upper 60s or lower 70s by Tuesday afternoon. It will actually bring heat indices into the upper 90s into play, which is awfully high for October. There will be good rain chances to move into the weather forecast then, beginning on Wednesday, though, and they will be continuing all the way into Thursday. For this Columbus Day, we'll have some sunshine today, but the high temperature, that'll be at 89 degrees. Winds will be out of the south-southwest at 10 to 17 miles an hour, and some gusts will be as high as 30. Clear weather tonight, with a low down to 66, and south to southwest winds will be at 6 to 11. Those winds will become light southwesterly after midnight. Gusts will be as high as 23. Tuesday's forecast calls for a 30% chance of a shower thunderstorm in the afternoon, or after, well, I should say after 5. Otherwise sunny with a high temperature of 85 degrees. Light and variable winds will become south-southwesterly at 5 to 7 through the morning. Tuesday night, there's a 90% chance of some rain, particularly after 7 p.m. and a low down to 62 with north winds at about 6. Wednesday showers are going to be likely as well, and some thunderstorms going to be possible after 1 p.m. Cloudy weather otherwise, night temperature of 71 degrees. Northeast winds will be at 10 miles an hour. Wednesday night, there's a 70% chance of some rain again overnight. Cloudy otherwise and low down to 58 degrees. Thursday also an 80% chance of a shower or thunderstorm at a high temperature of 71. Thursday night mostly cloudy with a low 48. On Friday sunny and breezy with a high of 59. Friday night mostly clear with a low down to 36. Saturday's forecast sunny with a high temperature of 61. Saturday night clear with a low 40. And Sunday's forecast sunny with a high temperature that will be at 67 degrees. High temperature yesterday at the Hunley Whaley Weather Station in Albany got up to 90 degrees. That was at 3:18 in the afternoon. The minimum temperature was at 58 degrees at 5:09 in the morning. Current temperature at Hunley Whaley is at 71 degrees outside, and a barometer is at 29.83. And humidity is at 68%. Lamoni Municipal Airport is reporting some fair conditions and a temperature of 66 degrees. Barometer is at 29.83. Humidity is at 81%. Bethany's reported temperature right now is a temperature of 69 degrees. Unionville real-time weather station with a current temperature of 68 degrees. Barton Farm at Trenton is at 67 degrees. St. Joseph reporting a temperature of 71. Corning and South Atchison County reporting a temperature of 73 degrees. Creston around the region, fair and 66. Des Moines partly cloudy and 70. Falls City fair and 72. Kirksville with 69 degrees. Omaha fair and 69. St. Joseph reporting fair conditions and a temperature of 71 degrees. Reported temperature again in Bethany is at 68 degrees outside. And that is a check of your weather information on regional radio. And on this date in weather history, 1918, forest fires ravaged parts of Minnesota from the Duluth area and northeastward. It claimed the lives of some 600 people. Smoke from the smell of burnt wood spread from Albany, New York, and Washington, D.C. in 24 hours. And smoke was noted at Charleston, South Carolina on the 14th. And by the 15th, it was reported in northeastern Texas, all part of forest fires that were started, at least in parts of Minnesota and Duluth, on this date in 1918. It is now 7:18, and you are listening to Regional Radio. Over the weekend, George Scurlock Tournament included some pretty good softball teams. Marceline, Princeton, Lathrop, all part of those teams that were there. And Platte Valley was also able to get into the winner's bracket in that one. Marceline won the tournament. They defeated Lathrop 6-0 in the championship game. Along the way, they beat Novager 20-0 into the semifinals.
defeated Plant Valley 12-1.

0: Lathrop got into the championship game after a first-round win over Pattonsburg 4-2, and they beat Princeton in the semifinal game by a score of 8-5. The Princeton softball team defeated Platte Valley 10-5 in the third-place game, Putnam County over Pattonsburg for fifth place, 3-2. HDC tournament won by Gilman City. Gilman City defeats Mercer in the title game 17-2. Bramer takes third. They defeated Polo 10-1. South Harrison wins the GRC volleyball tournament that they hosted over the weekend. They beat Trenton. In fact, didn't lose a set. They defeated Trenton 2-0 at 25-21, 25-15. Brookfield 25-18, 25-22. And Maysville 25-13, 25-14. Maysville had a 2-1 win over Brookfield. Trenton had set wins, or match wins, I guess, over Maysville, 2-1, and Brookfield, 2-0. Cross country also held over the weekend at the Gans Recreational Area, the Brian T. Simpson Invitational hosted, and King City had three boys that set personal bests, and out of well over 100 runners, I think they had about 180 runners, King City had the 13th and 14th place finishers and a 30th place finisher. Brenton Jones set a PB at 17:21.1. Parker Evans 17:23.1, and Titus Myers set a personal best, finishing 30th at 18:13.8. Joseph Stanley also participated for King City. Zoe Chambers of King City also finished 46th overall out of a field that included about 90 runners. Battle of Lexington also had 81 runners over the weekend. Maysville had 164 team points. Addison, well, it was Jasmine Myers, the highest Wolverine finisher at 2407, 26th of the 81 runners. Boys attracted 159 runners. Maysville 6th overall as a team. Lathan Frederick finished 15th, though, of the 159, so that was in the upper 10%, 18-37-4. Gallatin's football team was able to get a two-touchdown win over Maysville on a Friday night, 37-21. They bounced back from a loss that they had against Marceline. Head coach Brock Goodman says there's still potential for the back part of the season into the postseason for the Bulldogs.
1: Yeah, absolutely. We're starting to get people back at the right time, getting healthy. A big guy that's out for us is Riker Whetstone. He's really big defensive end player for us, also guard as well. And so we had two new guys again, once on the offensive line, just to help us make it happen tonight. And they, you know, hats off to them. It's hard to learn that, and it's probably the hardest part on the offensive side of the ball, period. It's just O-line. You're always getting yelled at. Talk to, block this guy, block that. But, you know, hats off to those guys for making it happen. And it all starts up front. So, hey, it feels good. Like, we were able to capitalize certain things on different sides of the ball. So we got to keep building on this, because I feel like I know what the potential is. But at the end of the day, those are just words. But I really do think the ceiling is really high for these guys. I just got to get them to buy in every week and just keep going on and on to district. So,
0: yeah, South Harrison and Gallatin will be playing one another at Bulldog Stadium at Gallatin. It'll be on Friday. It's our game broadcast we'll have on FM 95.5. Northwest Missouri State women's soccer team, they get a 2-1 road win at Kearney against the Nebraska Kearney Lopers. Northwest gets to 2-3-2 in the MIAA this year. Victory gets Northwest 8 points in the MIAA standings, tying them for eighth with Northeastern State. They go to Pittsburgh State on Thursday. The UNK Central Regional Preview also started yesterday at the Meadowlark Golf Course in Kearney, Nebraska. Missouri Western and Northwest Missouri State's women both competing. The Missouri Western women, they finished the first round tied for sixth in the 21 team event, posting a team score of 297, 13 over, and tied Minnesota State for sixth place, one stroke behind Southwest Oklahoma, and three strokes behind Rogers State for fourth. Kylie Ilkood led the Griffins with an opening round 1-under-70 and finished sixth individually. Three birdies during the round, two into the front nine, and also a 2-under-32 on the back nine. McKenna Casey followed with a 2-over-par-73, tied for 17th overall. Avery Wells, 5-over-76, and finishing 38th over. Abby Owens recorded a 7-over-78 to sit 58th overall. Cindy Beckman rounded out the Griffin lineup with a 10-over-par-81, tied for 83rd. Nebraska Kearney leading the tournament. They

0: were 2 over as a team. Washburn 4 over. Central Oklahoma 8 over. Northwest Missouri State, they had an opening round 298, so they're not far behind Missouri Western. They're 8th among the 21-team field. Clara Peak and Wilda Jerstam led the way with first day scores of 73 or 2 over. Peak with 5 birdies, and Jerstam had 4 birdies. Lexi Bartlett had 3 birdies and an opening round 75 or 4 over, and Lauren Briggs 2 birdies, an opening round 77. Northwest Missouri State cross country teams hosting and competing at the NCAA pre-nationals held in Lawrence at the Rim Rock Farm. The Bearcat women 11th overall in the event. The men were 13th. Livia Baker of the Northwest women 15th place for the Bearcats, and there were over 150 that were participating in that. Baker set a time of 21:44:20. Northwest also had a 53rd place finish from Jenna Cassidy, and Ava Campbell had a PR 77th at 23:17 for the 6K race. On the women's side, Colorado School for the Mines had a total of 84 points. Northwest Missouri State had a 298, and Missouri Western had a 485. On the men's side, the Northwest top three finishers, 81st, 86th, and 89th. Ian Schramm led the Cats with a personal best of 25:58. Pittsburgh State had the pre-nationals best time from Lawrence with their best score with a score of 51. Missouri's Tigers are winners from the weekend, as now they get set for a road swing. But the Tigers were able to take care of Texas A&M on Saturday. Eli Drinkwitz, the head coach of the Tigers, says that winning takes on various forms, and the Tigers are demonstrating that.
1: There's a way to win every game. You just got to find it. And as a team, you have to figure out what's that going to look like from week to week. And you got to be able to absorb the different styles that you're playing. We were able to do that. Next week's going to be a totally different style. And, we're going to have to come back and figure some things out offensively and on special teams. But, good. That means we have something to work on.
0: Tigers will have a start time that'll be at 2:30. So a kickoff will be at 2:30 and a 12:30 broadcast start on FM 95 at 5 on Saturday when they will be taking on Mississippi. It is a 7:26 of regional radio. Chiefs off yesterday. No Chiefs Kingdom this evening. The Chiefs will be facing what could be a very dangerous team when they take on the LA Chargers this Sunday. The Chargers are so far winless on the year. They are 0-6 after losing to Denver yesterday. It'll be a late afternoon start. 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
2: December corn up a quarter at 480, March unchanged at 494 and a quarter, May down a quarter at 501 and three quarters. November soybeans down 7.5 at 1284 and a half, January down 7.25 at 1301 and a half, March down 6.5 at 1312 and a quarter. December Chicago wheat down 3/4 at 670 and a quarter, March down 3/4 at 684 and a half, July down 3/4 at 694 and a quarter. December live cattle up 350 at 227.05, February up 362 at 229.47, November feeder cattle up 707 at 341.95, January up 792 at 336.35, March up 795 at 332.17. December lean hogs down 0.77 at 67.82, and the Dow is up 423 points at 51,654. With this week at your markets, I'm Kaylin Lair on TFN The Farm Net.
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1: And we thank you for joining us for News Check on Regional Radio. Iowa Governor Kim Reynolds has signed a proclamation related to the weight limits, transportation of grain, fertilizer, and manure. It's actually an extension of the harvest proclamation that was signed earlier. The proclamation allows vehicles transporting corn, soybeans, hay, straw, silage, stover, fertilizer, and manure to be overweight without a permit for the duration of the proclamation. The proclamation applies to all loads transported on highways within Iowa other than the interstate system that do not exceed a maximum of 90,000 pounds gross weight, do not exceed the maximum axle weight limit determined under the non-primary highway maximum gross weight table by more than 12.5%, and do not exceed the legal maximum axle weight

0: weight limit of 20,000 pounds. The proclamation now has been extended for harvest through November 7th. American Farm Bureau joined other agricultural stakeholders in submitting comments after reviewing the Environmental Protection Agency's Water the U.S. rule. Courtney Briggs is the managing director for the governmental affairs for the American Farm Bureau and says the proposed rule does a good job of addressing farmer concerns.
1: It's injecting a lot of clarity and certainty into the definition of WOTUS. We believe this proposed rule is an important step towards aligning the definition of WOTUS with the Supreme Court's Sackett decision and providing the clear and workable boundaries that farmers need.
0: Briggs says it's effective from a legal and policy perspective.
1: But with that said, getting the rule right on paper is only part of the equation. A regulation also has to work in practice on the ground for farmers and ranchers. And there are often growing pains when these regulatory changes occur. We just want to make sure that we can work with this administration to make sure that this is implemented correctly.
0: She's hopeful the next steps can happen quickly to help farmers with the clarity they need on water issues.
1: From here, EPA and the Corps will review the comments submitted on not just this proposed rule, the supplemental proposal, but also comments received previously on the original proposal, and then move forward towards a final rule.
0: And the comment period for the WOTUS rule ended on Friday. The Environmental Protection Agency and the U.S. Army Corps of Engineers took comments on a supplemental proposal on additional regulatory alternatives for defining waters of the United States, a phrase that determines the reach of the Federal Clean Water Act jurisdiction. 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
0: More sunshine today with a high temperature that'll be at 89, winds out of the south-southwest 10 to 17 and gusts as high as 30. Clear conditions tonight with a low down to 66 and south to southwest winds that'll be at 6 to 11, becoming light southwesterly after midnight and gusts as high as 23. Tuesday calls for a chance of a shower thunderstorm mainly after 5, otherwise sunny with a high temperature that'll be at 85 degrees and a light and variable wind that'll become south-southwesterly at 5 to 7 miles per hour in the morning. Tuesday night, a 90% chance of some rain, particularly after 7 p.m. Otherwise, a low down to 62 degrees and north winds at about 6. Showers likely and thunderstorms possible after 1 in the afternoon on Wednesday. Otherwise, cloudy with a high temperature of 71. It's a 70% chance of precipitation. Northeast winds at 10 miles an hour. Wednesday night, a 70% chance of a shower thunderstorm. Otherwise, cloudy with a low down to 58 degrees. 80% chance of rain on Thursday with a high temperature of 71. Thursday night, cloudy, low 48. Friday's forecast, sunny and breezy with a high temperature 59 degrees. That is a check of your weather information on Regional Radio. Huntley Whaley Weather Station in Albany reporting a temperature of 71 degrees and 68 is the temperature reported in Bethany. Time for another farm market report from TFN, the Farm Network.
3: December corn up 1 3/4 at 481.5. March up 1.5 at 495.75. May up 1.25 at 503.25. November soybeans down 4.25 at 1287.75. January down 4.25 at 1304.5. March down 4 at 1314.75. December Chicago wheat up 0.5 at 671.5. March up 3/4 at 686. July up 0.25 at 695.25. December live cattle up 350 at 227.05. February up 362 at 229.47. November feeder cattle up 707 at 341.95. January up 792 at 336.35. March up 795 at 332.17. December lean hogs down 0.77 at 67.82. And the Dow is up 423 points at 51,654. With this look at your markets, I'm Kim Lair on TFN, the Farm Net.
4: It's time to run down those elevator prices for you here on this Monday, the 12th of October. I'm Dustin Huffman, taking a look at cash bids around northern Missouri. Starting at Consolidated Grain East Hannibal, they're 49 cents under on corn, 431. Soybeans, 43 cents under, cash bid, 1239. Bartlett Grain Kansas City, 18 cents under on corn, 462. Soybeans, 40 cents under at 1242. Bartlett Grain St. Joseph, 35 cents under on corn, cash bid, 445. Soybeans, 30 cents under, 1252. Ursa Farmers Co-op Wayland.

0: 45 cents under on corn, 435. Soybeans, 48 cents under cash price, 1234. AgriServices of Brunswick Mendon, 45 cents under on corn, 435. Soybeans, 60 cents under at 1222. Ray Carroll & Quarter, 35 cents under on corn, 445. Soybeans, 50 cents under, 1232. MFA Macon, 70 cents under on soybeans. The cash bid there, 1212. Prairieland FS Pilot Grove, 42 cents under on corn, 438. Soybeans, 65 cents under, 1217. Nemo Feed Bearing, 71 cents under on corn. Cash bid, 409. Soybeans, 80 cents under, 1202. MFA Rail Hamilton, 45 cents under on corn, 435. Soybeans, 55 cents under at 1227 for the cash price. Scholar and Adrian, 30 cents under on corn, 450. Soybeans, 55 cents under. They're at 1227. At Chula Farmers Co-op, they're 70 cents under on corn, cash bid 410. Soybeans, 70 cents under at 1212. Smithfield and Bethany, 50 cents under on corn, 430. Soybeans, 65 cents under with a cash price of 1217. JBS Centralia, 23 cents under on corn. They're at 457. And finally today at Mid-Missouri Energy in Malta Bend, they are 15 cents under on corn. The cash price there, 465. About a half of our elevators are making changes in their bids today, so make sure you are checking it out. Cash corn and soybean bids are subject to change without notice. 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That's your basis report on this Monday. I'm Dustin Huffman.
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2: Good morning, Stuart.
1: Last week, I had to renew my credit card and unbeknownst to me that the credit card company now extends that out for 5 years instead of three, and I happened to look down on the expiration date, and then I came to the realization that I am one credit card term away from being eligible for Medicare. So,
2: oh, yeah, you're getting closer then, sure.
1: So that started to hit me at that point, and that's going to be the starting point of where we're at today with our Safe Money Choices, because... Mm-hmm. I don't know if I have to necessarily get totally concentrated on it now, but I just have to know it's coming.
2: Yeah, well, it'll be here before you know it, because it seems like 65 rolls around pretty quick there, for sure. It does. Hope we enjoy the sunshine this week. It looks pretty better than the rain, a good time to, enjoy some high school football on the Fridays, and then also the high school softball, and then the baseball playoffs are on. It's a great time of the year as far as that goes for sports, I think, Stuart.
1: Yep, this is a really nice time. Let's start with turning 65 and becoming at least Medicare eligible. Of course, mm-hmm. You've also talked about when you want to and when you prefer to take Social Security out and what the implications are and all those things. And the one thing you actually said, off air was that, and you said you had not realized it, but Social Security actually, it makes a difference what day in the month that you were born.
2: Yeah, it does, Dirt. Of course, you can start taking your Social Security at age 62, or you can wait till full retirement age at like 67 for most people that's Medicare now and whatever. But anyhow, it does make a difference what day of the month you was born. So, like if you start your Social Security, if you're born the 1st or the 10th of the month, it's second Wednesday of the month you receive your payment. 11th or the 20th, the 3rd Wednesday of the month, and the 21st or 31st, the 4th Wednesday. So, it's something to think about. If when you want to start your Social Security, you want to 62. If you want to wait till full retirement age at 67 or somewhere in between, or later even, but it'll keep growing some for you. So that's to think about. And then if you are going on Medicare Part A and B, you need to understand your options for the Medicare products that's out there, and I'll be glad to help you with those, Stuart.
1: Also with Safe Money Choices and annuity.

0: piece, when you get into that investment, you want to understand how you want that money to grow, or maybe I should say how you want that money used, kind of dictates what structure you want to put that into for that money then to accumulate, because it does make a difference which path you take.
1: Yeah, it does, Stuart. Do you want to, just grow your money as a guaranteed rate for a set time period, maybe for, a guaranteed rate for 5 years or for 3 years, for 10 years, whatever? Or do you want grow the money and have a guaranteed income for life at a later date? Just want to let it use it as an accumulation vehicle with tax-deferred growth. But there's several different options you have as far as these fixed and fixed-indexed annuities. And if you go with, if you want to use it for retirement income, you can have a guaranteed predictable income payments you can't outlive. You have the options to start and stop your income as needed, and your payments can be continued to your surviving spouse. You can have an increased payments in the event of qualifying chronic illness. You can have the ability to receive a lifetime income without annuitizing your contract. So it's a lot of good options in these products that I offer, and it just depends on what you're looking for, and what if you want income, if you want growth, or growth and income. But there's a lot of good companies out there and a lot of good contracts to take a look at, Stuart.
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0: everyone's going to be sorry when you're heading to get tofu and he has a flat tire and his foreign car and don't like change it and he gets your new Gucci shoes wet and you're mad and irritated. 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I'm telling you. Better him than me, actually.
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3: NBC News Radio, I'm Jennifer Kuiper. A deal to allow Russian diesel into the U.S. and global markets is sparking backlash against President Trump. He says Russia will immediately release 300,000 tons of diesel to ease a global fuel shortage, with more shipments to follow. Critics say the deal gives Vladimir Putin a financial lifeline and undermines U.S. sanctions, while some Republicans argue it could lower fuel prices and give Trump leverage over Moscow. After Hurricane Isaias, power restoration is underway from Florida's panhandle into portions of Alabama and the Carolinas, according to PowerOutage.com. Also, the cleanup is underway after the remnants of Tropical Storm Rachel hit Southern California and parts of the desert southwest over the weekend. The legal team for the man shot by ICE agents with a five-year-old present in New York City last week is speaking out. Scott Pringle with that.
4: Defense lawyers say Oscar Bilgal is currently at the Metropolitan Detention Center in Brooklyn with a bullet still lodged in his neck, and he can hardly hear out of his left ear. Meanwhile, Mayor Zoran Mamdani, he's ordering a full review of last week's shooting, calling the actions of ICE agents reckless, and continued to call over the weekend for ICE to end operations in New York City.
5: We are talking about a federal agency that is ripping families apart, that is willing to endanger the lives of a five-year-old child.
4: Department of Homeland Security officials say Bilgal is in the country illegally and has a criminal record.
3: The awarding of this year's Nobel Prizes is now complete with today's announcement of the winners of the Nobel in Economic Sciences. The prestigious award given by the Royal Swedish Academy of Sciences goes to
6: Robert E. Hall and Michael Woodford for Microeconomic Foundations of Macroeconomic Stabilization.
3: Hall is a professor at Stanford and Woodford is a macroeconomist and monetary theorist at Columbia University. Starbucks is brushing aside a Financial Times report that it's considering a takeover of Chipotle Mexican Grill. Jennifer Kuiper, NBC News Radio.
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9: And we thank you for joining us for a news check on regional radio. Two vehicles were totaled. Three were taken to the hospital after an Interstate 35 accident south of Bethany that took place late Sunday evening. Missouri State Highway Patrol reports one of the vehicles was stationary due to a previous crash in the southbound lanes of I-35.

0: near the 88-mile marker, which had partly blocked the passing lane of I-35. A 40-year-old Waukee, Iowa female was operating that vehicle. A Jeep was also heading southbound of the passing lane, operated by a 25-year-old Kansas City female driver. The front driver's side of the Kansas City driver's car hit the back passenger side of the Waukee driver's vehicle. After the impact, the Waukee driver's vehicle went off the side of the roadway and into the median. The Jeep spun around and began skidding and came to rest on the shoulder of the roadway. The driver and two other occupants from the Waukee driver's vehicle were taken to the hospital. The driver received moderate injuries. A 15-year-old female passenger received moderate injuries. A 17-year-old male had minor injuries. And the Kansas City driver received minor injuries and refused treatment at the scene. The accident was reported just after 10:30 on Sunday evening. Harrison County Sheriff's Department, the Bethany Fire Department, and the Bethany Police Department all responded to the accident that was charged by the Missouri State Highway Patrol. A Gilman City resident went through a preliminary hearing and was bound over for circuit court in Harrison County. Eric Scarborough had been charged with felony second-degree child molestation with a child less than 21 years old and a child molestation when the offender was 4 years older. The charges that the offense date back to were July and came as a result of confession made by Scarborough under his own will at the Harrison County Law Enforcement Center. He stated that the offenses were committed on multiple locations over several years. He will be arraigned on the charges for the Harrison County Circuit Court in his next appearance that will be held on October 22nd. And you are listening to Regional Radio.
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2: Here's a look at your forecast. Ample sunshine expected today with daytime highs approaching 89. Clear skies again tonight, lows level off around 66. Slight chance of thunderstorms tomorrow, 85. Mainly sunny skies. Turning much cooler Wednesday and Thursday with highs from the upper 60s to the low 70s. Storms both days. I'm staff meteorologist Derek Height. Currently, it's 66 degrees.
3: December corn up 1 3/4 at 481.5. March up 1.5 at 495.75. May up 1 at 503. November soybeans down 3.5 at 1288.5. January down 3.5 at 1305.25. March down 3 at 1315.75. December Chicago wheat down 0.5 at 670.5. March down 0.5 at 684.75. July down 0.5 at 694.5. December live cattle up 350 at 227.05. February up 362 at 229.47. November feeder cattle up 707 at 341.95. January up 792 at 336.35. March up 795 at 332.17. December lean hogs down 0.77 at 67.82. The Dow's up 423 points at 51,654. With this look at your markets, I'm Kaylin Lair on TFN The Farm Net.
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1: And we thank you for joining us for a news check on Regional Radio. GRM Networks is marking 75 years as a presence in northern Missouri and southern Iowa, and recognizing the diamond anniversary with a celebration that will be today in Bethany. It's one of two that will be taking place this week, but the one in Bethany today will be at the Bethany Business Office at 3406 Miller Street. They'll have a free complimentary meal, door prizes, giveaways, and games. They'll begin at 11 o'clock and last until 2 p.m. 89 participants made the walk Saturday at the Harrison County Community Hospital's Miles for Miles Walk. Funds raised from the event came from registration fees and the purchase of signs placed along the walk to either honor or provide a memory of a family member or person who has dealt with cancer. Erica Babinski told those attending that in the previous 16 years of the walk, more than $112,000 has been raised for the HCCH Transportation Fund.
2: That is not just a number. Those dollars represent Christ's treatment, therapy, peace of mind, and they represent hope through some of the most difficult days, of course, for family.

0: This year's theme was New Path, Same Purpose.
1: We walk in the mirror of lifeless kindness every day. We walk beside those who are currently fighting. We walk in celebration of survivors and the strength they show us. And we walk because nobody should have to face this alone. As we gather in our new facility and we walk this path together, it is a powerful reminder of how far our community has come. While the location may be new, our purpose remains unchanged. The purpose has never been about the route. It has never been about the distance. It has always been about the people.
0: Last year, the

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1: Here's a look at your forecast. Ample sunshine expected today, with daytime highs approaching 89. Clear skies again tonight, lows level off around 66. Mainly sunny skies tomorrow, slight chance of thunderstorms, high temperatures reach up to 85. Turning much cooler Wednesday and Thursday, with thunderstorms likely, highs in the low 70s. I'm staff meteorologist Derek Height, currently 64.
2: December corn up 1 3/4 at 481.5. March up 1.5 at 495 3/4. May up 1 at 503. November soybeans down 3.5 at 1288.5. January down 3.5 at 1305 1/4. March down 3 at 1315 3/4. December Chicago wheat down 0.5 at 670.5. March down 0.5 at 684 3/4. July down 0.5 at 694.5. December live cattle up 350 at 227.05. February up 362 at 229.47. November feeder cattle up 707 at 341.95. January up 792 at 336.35. March up 795 at 332.17. December lean hogs down 0.77 at 67.82. The Dow's up 423 points at 51,654. With this look at your markets, I'm Kaylin Lair on TFN, the Farm Net.
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0: We welcome you into the Breakfast Club on Regional Radio. I'm your host, Colin McLaughlin. Thanks to our friends at United Fiber for bringing the show to the Regional Radio airwaves and to NorthwestMoInfo.com, where all our episodes are archived for you to check out anytime. I'm joined on today's Breakfast Club by Kylie Strauss. She's the United Way of Greater St. Joseph president. Thank you for joining me here on today's Breakfast Club. How are you?
1: Doing well. Thank you for the invite.
0: I appreciate you joining me as applications are open for leadership of St. Joseph's class of 2027. So first, can you just tell us what Leadership St. Joseph is and what the goals are of the class?
1: Yeah, so Leadership St. Joseph is an initiative of United Way of Greater St. Joseph. It was started in 1982 and to date has had more than 1,000 people go through and graduate the program. It is a year-long professional and personal development program for adults that live or work in the St. Joseph community. And the ultimate goal of the program is to build the skills of individuals to be effective leaders in the community as well as within their workplaces.
0: I know you kind of briefly mentioned it in your answer there, but who is eligible to apply for the class?
1: Yeah, so eligibility is adults and people who live or work in the Greater St. Joseph community. So it is a St. Joseph focused program. So we, if somebody doesn't live or work in the area, we would just want to learn a little bit more about what their interest was in the program. It is an in-person program. So when people are considering whether they should apply or not, they should keep in mind that it is one full business day per month that you are in person in class, and then there's some additional work required outside of class. And it is for individuals of, you know, adults of all ages, all experience levels who want to enhance their leadership capabilities, whether they want to utilize those from a community perspective, such as taking on community level roles, like running for mayor or city council or something like that, or they want to enhance their leadership abilities to apply within their workplace to take on more leadership and responsibility as their career progresses.
0: You mentioned this has been going on for years through the United Way. What is the feedback that you guys get year in and year out from people that take part?
1: Yeah, so I think initially in January when the new participants come together, there's a mixture of apprehension and excitement about what the year is going to bring. Some people who think, oh, I'm just sitting through another seminar. I've done this before. I don't need this, or very excited about what they might learn. As the year progresses, the feedback we get from the current class members

0: and their sponsors is excellent. And I think that is validated by the fact that we have had full classes the last several years. There were a couple years there with COVID where we had to transition to a half day and virtual model, so we limited the class size. But our aim is 28 individuals, and we have been able to meet and exceed that annually. And a lot of those companies and sponsors are sending people through the program each year. So to us, that is action that says they appreciate and value what is happening with those that they support in the program, and they see value in it.
1: For those interested, how can they apply, and how much does it cost, and when do they need to apply by?
0: Excellent questions. So we are hoping to have all applications in by November 13th. That allows us to make sure that we don't get too large of a class. We don't ever want to go above 32 in a class, because at that point, the peer-to-peer connections start to not be as deep and meaningful because the group is so large. So we ask for applications by November 13th, but we will consider applications we receive after November 13th if we do not have a full class size yet. And we recognize that when people are developing their goals for the coming year or their professional development plans, November might be just a little bit early because you're still into performance review season and things like that. So we'll continue to accept applications after November 13th if we have spots available. People can find our application at stjosephunitedway.org, and that's ST, so it's Saint abbreviated, or they can call our office at 816-364-2381 and ask to speak to Jean Brown, the program director, or myself, Kylie Strau. And we're happy to answer any questions they have about the program, direct them to the application, etc. The tuition for 2027 is $1,850. The most common way we see that taken care of is through a professional organization that somebody has connection to, or their employer taking care of that tuition. But we have had a few people who have self-paid in the past, and we are willing to, you know, talk to them about what that payment arrangement can look like.
1: And once again, when will classes begin, and where do classes take place?
0: Yeah, so classes begin with a two-day retreat, January 14th and 15th, 2027. It does not include an overnight or evening commitment, but it's 8:30 to 4:30 each of those days. And then classes are held on the second Thursday of each month, with the exception of November, and we had to move it to a Wednesday because of Veterans Day and where it falls in 2027. And home base for the class is the United Way office building, located at 118 South 5th Street in St. Joseph. But many of the class days include things off-site. So for instance, the class yesterday visited the YWCA and participated in a domestic violence simulation on-site at the YWCA. Last month, they visited the health department and Stuber Clinic. Prior to that, they visited local manufacturing companies and got to take tours and learn about the businesses that create economic impact and jobs here in the community. So some class takes place in our building, some takes place at a variety of sites throughout the community.
1: All right, anything else you'd like to add about that?
0: We would love to chat with anybody who has an interest in the class, and we look forward to receiving applications.
1: That'll wrap us up here on today's broadcast. Thanks again to our friends at United Fiber for sponsoring the show. 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
2: NBC News Radio, I'm Jennifer Kuiper. Still no power for thousands of customers after Isaias made landfall Friday night as a Category 2 hurricane along the western Florida panhandle. Five deaths are blamed on the storm, two in Florida, two in Alabama, and another in South Carolina. President Trump says Russia and Ukraine have agreed to an energy ceasefire, announcing the deal on Truth Social. The announcement comes days after Trump said Russia would supply diesel fuel to the U.S., a move drawing criticism from Ukrainian President Volodymyr Zelensky, who was told ABC this week that the agreement is a birthday gift to Putin.
3: It gives Putin money, and he spends money only on this war. Kill us. Kill our children.
2: It's not clear if Fort Hood shooter Nidal Hassan's execution by firing squad will be live streamed. On Thursday, Secretary of War Pete Hegseth says the execution of Hassan will be public, and accompanying reports say the Defense Department plans to live stream it. Now, on Friday, Trump told reporters it hasn't been determined yet. Department of Homeland Security Secretary Mark Wayne Mullen was asked on CBS's Face the Nation about a potential risk if there is a live stream.
4: We waive the risk every single day in this country. Department of Homeland Security, that's what we do, is we protect the homeland. But I don't see an elevated risk at this point at all because of this.
2: New York City Mayor Zohran Mamdani is ordering a full review of last week's ICE-involved shooting, calling the actions of ICE agents reckless.
5: We are talking about a federal agency that is ripping families apart, that is willing to endanger the lives of a five-year-old child, as well as any New Yorker in the surrounding area.
2: Defense lawyers say Oscar Belgal is currently at the Metropolitan Detention Center in Brooklyn with a bullet still lodged in his neck, and he can hardly hear out of his left ear. Department of Homeland Security officials say Belgal is in the country illegally and has a criminal record. I'm Jennifer Kuiper, NBC News Radio.
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8: And we thank you for joining us for a news check on Regional Radio. Reminder, GRM Networks is marking 75 years as a presence in northern Missouri and southern Iowa this year. And they'll be having a customer appreciation event in Bethany that'll be held today. It'll be held from 11 until 2 at the Bethany Business Office located at 3406 Miller Street. There'll be another event that is planned for Friday between 4 and 7 p.m. at the Leon Business Office at 600 Northwest Church Street. That event will include inflatables for kids. Missouri Department of Conservation will be hosting a free waterfowl clinic that will be held on Friday, October 23rd in Meadville.
9: It is a good event for young duck hunters that, you know, maybe they've hunted a couple times in previous years, or maybe they've never hunted. So it will be a good opportunity for those. But it will be there at Fountain Grove Conservation Area, and will be on Friday, October 23rd from 5 to 8 p.m., Participants will be taught waterfowl identification, how the waterfowl draw works, how to set up their decoys, how to cook waterfowl, and more. That also provides staff will provide insight into hunting methods, and participants will be able to ask, you know, of course, questions throughout the event.
8: Josh Rollers with the Missouri Department of Conservation and says he suggests young hunters at least start their hunting experience by going with an experienced hunter.
9: If folks are interested in the sport of duck hunting, I always encourage folks to go with somebody that's experienced, because if you are just getting started by yourself, there are so many different regulations, different species of ducks that may be legal, may not be legal. So you definitely, you kind of need to go with somebody that is experienced if you're going to be a waterfowl hunter.
8: Registration can be made through the Missouri Department of Conservation website. 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
10: Here's a look at your forecast. Ample sunshine expected today, with daytime highs approaching 89.

0: Clear skies again tonight.
1: Lows level off around 66.
0: Mainly sunny skies tomorrow.
2: Slight chance of thunderstorms.
1: High temperatures reach up to 85.
0: Turning much cooler Wednesday and Thursday, with thunderstorms likely, highs in the low 70s. I'm staff meteorologist Derek Height, currently 64.
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4: December corn up 1 3/4 at 481.5. March up 1 at 495.25. May up 0.5 at 502.5. November soybeans down 10 at 1282. January down 9 3/4 at 1299. March down 8 3/4 at 1310. December Chicago wheat up 1 1/4 at 672.25. March up 3/4 at 686. July unchanged at 695. December live cattle down 0.62 at 226.42. February down 0.47 at 229. November feeder cattle down 1.12 at 340.82. January down 0.70 at 335.65. March down 0.45 at 331.72. December lean hogs up 0.50 at 68.32. And the Dow is up 88 points at 51,743. With this look at your markets, I'm Kaylin Lair on TFN, the Farm Net.
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0: December corn up 2 1/4 at 482. March up 2 at 496 1/4. May up 1 1/4 at 503 1/4. November soybeans down 10 1/2 at 1281 1/2. January down 10 1/2 at 1298 1/4. March down 10 1/2 at 1308 1/4. December Chicago wheat unchanged at 671. March down 3/4 at 684 1/2. July down 1 at 694. December live cattle down 130 at 225.75. February down 0.92 at 228.55. November feeder cattle down 192 at 340.02. January down 132 at 335.02. March down 107 at 331.10. December lean hogs up 10 cents at 67.92. And the Dow is up 219 points at 51,875. With this look at your markets, I'm Kaylin Lair on TFN The Farm Net.
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2: Here's a look at your forecast. Ample sunshine expected today, with daytime highs approaching 89. Clear skies again tonight, lows level off around 66. Mainly sunny skies tomorrow, slight chance of thunderstorms, high temperatures reach up to 85. Turning much cooler Wednesday and Thursday, with thunderstorms likely, highs in the low 70s. I'm staff meteorologist Derek Height. Right now, 70.
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2: NBC News Radio, I'm Jennifer Kuiper. President Trump is facing bipartisan backlash over a deal allowing Russian diesel into the U.S. and global markets. Trump says Russia will immediately release 300,000 tons of diesel to ease a global fuel shortage, with more shipments to follow. It comes as AAA puts today's national average for a gallon of diesel at $6.26 a gallon. Critics say the deal gives Vladimir Putin a financial lifeline and undermines U.S. sanctions, while some Republicans argue it could lower fuel prices and give Trump leverage over Moscow. Efforts to restore power and assess damage are ongoing today after Isaias made landfall Friday night as a Category 2 hurricane along the western Florida panhandle. Five deaths are blamed on the storm in Florida, Alabama, and South Carolina. In Southern California, at least eight homes on the Long Beach coast are red-tagged after damage from waves and flooding due to remnants of Tropical Storm Rachel. In Las Vegas, yesterday's storm dropped over an inch of rain at Harry Reid International Airport, leading to long delays. Chris Powers with today's weather.
3: Thunderstorms will be a concern across the northern plains and upper Midwest today, with some storms bringing gusty winds, heavy rain, and the potential for localized flooding. Farther south, scattered downpours will continue across the Gulf Coast, while parts of the desert southwest could see afternoon storms.
2: New York City Mayor Zohran Mamdani is announcing new NYPD accountability reforms and a review of police use of force policies. Scott Pringle with more.
4: A new policy will ensure officers complete any ongoing disciplinary process before retirement. It comes after an officer involved in a deadly police shooting of a Queens teenager, Wynn Rosario, was allowed to retire before his disciplinary trial. Rosario was killed while having a mental health crisis. Meanwhile, a use of force review order by Mamdani would be the first in 10 years and centers around police encounters with people experiencing a mental health crisis.
2: I'm Jennifer Kuiper, NBC News Radio.
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7: And we thank you for joining us for a news check on Regional Radio. GRM Networks is marking 75 years this year as a presence in northern Missouri and southern Iowa. There will be a customer appreciation event that will be held between 11 and 2 today at the Bethany Business Office. It's located at 3406 Miller Street. There'll be a free complimentary meal. There'll be door prizes, giveaways, and also games. Be another one that'll be held on Friday at the Leon site. And that event will be lasting from 4 o'clock until 7 p.m. The American Farm Bureau has joined other agricultural stakeholders in submitting comments after reviewing the Environmental Protection Agency's proposed Waters of the U.S. rule. Courtney Briggs is the Managing Director of Government Affairs for the American Farm Bureau and says the proposed rule does a good job of addressing farmer concerns.
8: It's injecting a lot of clarity and certainty into the definition of WOTUS. We believe this proposed rule is an important step towards aligning the definition of WOTUS with the Supreme Court's Sackett decision and providing the clear and workable boundaries that farmers need.
7: Briggs says it's effective from a legal and a policy perspective.
8: But with that said, getting the rule right on paper is only part of the equation. A regulation also has to work in practice on the ground for farmers and ranchers. And there are often growing pains when these regulatory changes occur. We just want to make sure that we can work with this administration to make sure that this is implemented correctly.
7: She says she's hopeful the next steps happen quickly to help farmers with the clarity they need on water issues.
8: From here, EPA and the Corps will review the comments submitted on not just this proposed rule, the supplemental proposal, but also comments received previously on the original proposal, and then move forward towards a final rule.

0: The comment period for the WOTUS rule ended on Friday. The Environmental Protection Agency and the U.S. Army took comments on the supplemental proposal on regulatory alternatives of defining waters of the United States, a phrase that determines the reach of the federal clean water air jurisdiction. And you're listening to Regional Radio.
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2: Here's a look at your forecast. Ample sunshine expected today, with daytime highs approaching 89. Clear skies again tonight, lows level off around 66. Mainly sunny skies tomorrow, slight chance of thunderstorms, high temperatures reach up to 85. Turning much cooler Wednesday and Thursday, with thunderstorms likely, highs in the low 70s. I'm staff meteorologist Derek Height. Right now, 70.
3: December corn up 2 1/4 at 482, March up 2 at 496 1/4, May up 1 1/4 at 503 1/4. November soybeans down 10 1/2 at 1281 1/2, January down 10 1/2 at 1298 1/4, March down 10 1/2 at 1308 1/4. December Chicago wheat unchanged at 671, March down 3/4 at 684 1/2, July down 1 at 694. December live cattle down 130 at 225.75. February down 0.92 at 228.55. November feeder cattle down 192 at 340.02. January down 132 at 335.02. March down 107 at 331.10. December lean hogs up 10 cents at 67.92. And the Dow is up 219 points at 51,875. 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

0: December corn up a quarter at 480, March unchanged at 494 and a quarter, May down a quarter at 501 and three quarters. November soybeans down 8 and three quarters at 1283 and a quarter, January down 8 and a half at 13 and a quarter, March down 8 and a quarter at 1310 and a half. December Chicago wheat down 3 and a quarter at 667 and three quarters, March down 3 and a half at 681 and three quarters, July down 4 at 691. November feeder cattle down 190 at 340.05, January down 112 at 335.22, and March down 0.97 at 331.20. December live cattle down 0.95 at 226.10, February down 0.62 at 228.85, December lean hogs up 0.15 at 67.97. The Dow is up 222 points at 51,887. With this look at your markets, I'm Kaylin Lair on TFN, the Farm Net.
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2: Here's a look at your forecast. Ample sunshine expected today, with daytime highs approaching 89. Clear skies again tonight, lows level off around 66. Mainly sunny skies tomorrow, slight chance of thunderstorms, high temperatures reach up to 85. Turning much cooler Wednesday and Thursday, with thunderstorms likely, highs in the low 70s. I'm staff meteorologist Derek Height. Currently, it's 75 degrees.
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2: 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I'm Chris Caraccio.
3: President Trump is weighing joining Saudi Arabia strikes on Houthi rebels after a pair of attacks at the Riyadh airport. Saturday's attack by the Iran-backed Houthis left at least 13 people dead, including one American, and injured more than 300 others. The airport was struck again yesterday. President Trump is facing backlash over a newly announced deal to allow Russian diesel into the U.S. and global markets, NBC's Garrett Hake reports.
4: Republican Tom Tillis and six other senators releasing a bipartisan statement condemning the president's plan and calling on the administration to immediately reverse course.
3: Ukrainian President Volodymyr Zelensky also blasted the agreement, which critics say gives Russian President Putin a financial lifeline and undermines U.S. sanctions. But some Republicans argue it could lower fuel prices and give Trump leverage over

0: over Moscow. The president says Russia will immediately release 300,000 tons of diesel to ease a global fuel shortage. A raid is being conducted on Minnesota Congresswoman Ilhan Omar's Washington, D.C. area home this morning. Multiple reports say the search is in connection to an investigation into the Democrats' immigration paperwork. It comes about a month after Homeland Security Secretary Mark Wayne Mullen revealed to conservative podcaster Benny Johnson that there is an ongoing federal investigation into Omar as part of an alleged fraudulent immigrant scheme. The southeast region is cleaning up today after Hurricane Isaias made landfall Friday night. The first Atlantic hurricane of the year is being blamed for 5 deaths, 2 in Florida, 2 in Alabama, and another in South Carolina. Meantime, thousands remain without power as of this morning. The scariest part of Halloween is the price of candy, which has gone up 71% over the last 5 years. Experts say that's because most of our chocolate is made with cocoa imported from Africa.
1: They have been plagued with a bunch of weather problems.
0: Texas A&M economist David Anderson says supply chain issues are also driving up prices, but that's not stopping Americans. A National Retail Federation survey shows we'll spend $4.1 billion on Halloween candy this year. I'm Chris Caraggio, NBC News Radio.
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4: And we thank you for joining us for News Check on Regional Radio. Reminder, GRM Networks has their customer appreciation event that'll be in Bethany. In fact, it is underway now. Those customers that attend will be receiving a free complimentary meal, door prizes, giveaways, and games. There will be another event that will be in Leon on Friday, and that will be an afternoon and evening event. But the event today in Bethany lasts until 2 o'clock at the Bethany Business Office, 3406 Miller Street. Missouri Western State University is hosting the 40th Tournament of Champions Band Competition show that will be on the Missouri Western State University campus on Tuesday. The event will include more than 16 bands representing Missouri and Iowa. The 16 bands will mean more than 600 students will be on campus. Field show will begin at 2 p.m. There have been 15-minute increments scheduled for the band performances of the bands attending. Some of the area bands competing tomorrow include Lathrop at 2 p.m., Maysville at 2:15, Savannah at 3:30, and Kirksville at 5:15. Award ceremony will be at 7:15. There will be a $10 admission for adults and a $5 admission for seniors. Children 12 and under can attend free. Concessions will be open for those wanting refreshments. 40th Annual Tournament of Champions is an invitational event. The event is considered performance friendly since it is held at Spratt Stadium. Missouri State Treasurer's Office has announced that the Missouri Empowerment Scholarship Accounts Program, otherwise known as Most Scholars, has awarded $68.7 million in educational funds for the 26-27 academic year. It's funding that will provide for 235 Missouri students for the 26-27 academic year. Most Scholars Program has grown from awarding funding for 1,361 students in its inaugural year to now over 10,000 students. Within this school year, the program received 16,144 applications with 12,319 qualified students. That acceptance funding percentage is 76%. Another 1,735 students went on a waiting list. A total of 385 schools were approved. Another 350 family-based education programs are also participating. Under the program, approved nonprofit educational assistance organizations administer the Missouri Empowerment Scholarship Accounts and Award Scholarship Funds according to program requirements. Scholarship amounts are determined by statute and could vary based on a student's eligibility category. Funds may be used only for educational expenses authorized by law and may not be used for purposes prohibited by statute. 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
5: Here's a look at your forecast. Ample sunshine expected today with daytime highs approaching 89. Clear skies again tonight, lows level off around 66. Mainly sunny skies tomorrow, slight chance of thunderstorms, high temperatures reach up to 85. Turning much cooler Wednesday and Thursday, with thunderstorms likely, highs in the low 70s. I'm staff meteorologist Derek Height. Currently, it's 75 degrees.
6: December corn up 3 and 3.

0: quarters at 483.5, March up 3.25 at 497.5, May up 2.5 at 504.5, November soybeans down 2.25 at 1289.75, January down 2 at 1306.75, March down 2.5 at 1316.25, December Chicago wheat up 0.5 at 671.5, March down 0.25 at 685, July down 1.25 at 693.75. December live cattle down 0.87 at 226.17, February down 0.35 at 229.12, November feeder cattle down 182 at 340.12, January down 0.87 at 335.47, March down 0.57 at 331.60. December lean hogs up 0.85 at 68.67, and the Dow is up 230 points at 51,885. With this look at your markets, I'm Kaylin Lair on TFN, the Farm Net.
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0: December corn up 2.5 at 482.25. March up 2.25 at 496.5. May up 1.75 at 503.75. November soybeans down 7.25 at 1284.75. January down 7.25 at 1301.5. March down 7 at 1311.75. December Chicago wheat down 1 at 670. March down 1.5 at 683.75. July down 2.25 at 692.75. December live cattle down 117 at 225.87. February down 0.52 at 228.95. November feeder cattle down 205 at 339.90. January down 112 at 335.22. March down 0.85 at 331.32. December lean hogs up 0.67 at 68.50. And the Dow was up 210 points at 51,863. With this look at your markets, I'm Kaylin Lair on TFN, the Farm Net.
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0: Here's a look at your forecast. Ample sunshine expected today, with daytime highs approaching 89. Clear skies again tonight, lows level off around 66. Mainly sunny skies tomorrow, slight chance of thunderstorms, high temperatures reach up to 85. Turning much cooler Wednesday and Thursday, with thunderstorms likely, highs in the low 70s. I'm staff meteorologist Derek Height. Currently 77.
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2: 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I'm Chris Caraccio.
3: President Trump is considering joining Saudi Arabia strikes on Iran-backed Houthi rebels following attacks on the Riyadh airport over the weekend. NBC's Keir Simmons reports.
4: A blast on security cameras and then passengers running for their lives, leaving bags and belongings strewn around, and part of the ceiling in another image being seen to fall onto people in that Terminal 4 of the King Khaled Airport.
3: Saturday's attack left at least 13 dead, including one American.

0: American and injuring more than 300 others. The airport was struck again yesterday, causing a fire and several injuries. In a post on X, the Houthis issued a warning to travelers about using Saudi airports, calling them vulnerable to attack. Minnesota Congresswoman Ilhan Omar is calling a federal raid of her home an attempt to target political enemies and weaponize federal law enforcement. The Democrat posted a statement on social media after federal agents searched her Washington, D.C. area home this morning. The raid was reportedly in connection to an investigation into Omar's immigration paperwork. Thousands remain without power after Hurricane Isaias made landfall Friday night along the western Florida panhandle. Five deaths are blamed on the storm, two in Florida, two in Alabama, and another in South Carolina. Beach Boys frontman Mike Love is back on stage despite what longtime collaborator John Stamos calls serious health challenges. The 85-year-old was on stage in Cincinnati and Nashville over the weekend, months after the band paused its tour. Stamos says doctors, family, and friends have urged Love to focus on his health, but the singer insists performing helps lift him up. It is a federal holiday, but not exactly a day off for everyone, Monica Nelson reports.
1: It is both Columbus Day and Indigenous Peoples Day. Post offices, banks, and most government offices are closed today, while stores, restaurants, UPS, and FedEx remain open. The stock market is also open, although the bond market is closed. In other words, it's business as usual for shoppers and a day off for your mailbox.
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4: And we thank you for joining us for a news check on Regional Radio. Weather forecast says that we will have a high temperature today. It's going to be up to about 89 degrees. Weather Service also called for some sunshine. We don't have as much of that, or at least it's not clearly sunny weather. We'll have a high, though, of 89 degrees. Might be on pace for that right now. 81 is the temperature at Hunley Whaley, and the temperature that's being reported in Bethany right now is at 80 degrees. Clear weather tonight with a low down to 66, and then a 30% chance of a shower thunderstorm Tuesday, mainly after 5. Otherwise, Sunday with a high temperature of 85, 90% chance of rain Tuesday night, and then into Wednesday, and then Wednesday is 70% chance of rain. But we may have a window that would be possible because that rain on Wednesday night might be into Thursday. We'll have more on the weather forecast. It'll be upcoming, though, shortly. Two vehicles were totaled and three were taken to the hospital after an Interstate 35 accident that took place south of Bethany late Sunday evening. Missouri State Highway Patrol reports one of the vehicles was stationary due to a previous crash in the southbound lanes of I-35 near the 88-mile marker, which had partially blocked the passing lane of I-35. A 40-year-old Waukee, Iowa female was operating that vehicle. A Jeep was also heading southbound to the passing lane, operated by a 25-year-old Kansas City female driver. The front driver's side of the Kansas City driver's car hit the back passenger side of the Waukee driver's vehicle. After the impact, the Waukee driver's vehicle went off the side of the roadway and into the median. The Jeep spun around and began skidding. It began to rest on the shoulder of the road. The driver and two other occupants from the Waukee driver's vehicle were taken to the hospital. The driver received moderate injuries. A 15-year-old female passenger received moderate injuries, and a 17-year-old male had minor injuries. The Kansas City driver received minor injuries and refused treatment at the scene. The accident reported around 10:30 Sunday evening. Harrison County Sheriff's Department, the Bethany Fire Department, and the Bethany Police Department assisted the Highway Patrol. 89 participants made the walk Saturday at the Harrison County Community Hospital's Miles for Miles walk. The funds raised from the event came from registration fees and the purchase of signs that were placed to walk or along the walk in either honor or memory of a person or a family member who's dealt with cancer. Erica Babinski told those attending that in the previous 16 years of the walk, more than $112,000 has been raised for the HCCH Transportation Fund.

0: The theme chosen for the walk this year, new path, new purpose.
1: We walk in the memory of loved ones we miss every day. We walk beside those who are in the fighting. We walk in celebration of the survivors and the strength they show us. And we walk because we know we should not be against this living.

Last year, the HCCH Transportation Fund aided 22 individuals and provided more than $17,600 in financial aid. Nottoway County Economic Development is launching a Nottoway County Child Care Growth Fund. It's an initiative intended to strengthen child care availability and support child care providers throughout Nottoway County. It's a fund that comes because of the donation of $100,000 by the Patterson Family Foundation. The program will provide 0% interest forgivable loans to eligible new and existing child care providers that wish to start, expand, improve, or become registered or licensed. Applications will be opening on October 19th. That's next Monday, with the first loan anticipated to be funded around December 1st. Eligible applicants may include individuals opening child care businesses, existing providers, expanding capacity in-home providers, increasing enrollment or staffing, and unlicensed providers committed to becoming registered or licensed. Nonprofits, churches, and community organizations launching child care programs can also be eligible. Loan amounts will be based on project needs. They'll be up to loan amounts of $10,000 for new providers, $15,000 for existing providers, and $700 or $7,500 for staffing or facility improvements. The Nottoway County Economic Development will provide applicants with optional assistance in trying to deal with licensing requirements and connections to training or professional services. Additional information and applications will be available beginning on Monday through the Nottoway County Economic Development. It is 12:10. 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In area funeral notices, funeral services for 90-year-old Cleta Joan Hensley will be at 11 o'clock on Tuesday. Robertson Polly Chapel in Albany. Burial will be in the Grandview Cemetery of Albany. Family to receive friends between 10 and 11 Tuesday prior to the service. Families asking donations be made to the Albany United Methodist Church or to the Albany Legacy Fund, Rigney Theater of Albany. Online condolences can be left at robertsonpollychapel.com. 87-year-old longtime Albany resident Don Murray Quinn died in February. Survivors include her daughter, Shauna Frazier of Pleasant Hill, two granddaughters and two great-grandchildren. Celebration of life for 87-year-old longtime Albany resident Don Murray Quinn will be at 1:30 on Saturday, with a short graveside service immediately following at the Carmack Cemetery. Donations can be made directly to the Institute of American Indian Arts by going to give.iaia.edu and clicking on donate. Online condolences can be left at robertsonpollychapel.com. Body of 82-year-old Kansas City and former Grand City resident Sharon K. Gridley Andrews has been cremated under the care of the Andrews Hand Funeral Home of Grand City. A celebration of life for Sharon will be at 2 p.m. on Friday, October 30th at the Andrews Hand Funeral Home. A visitation will be held between noon and 2 prior to the service. An interment will be in the Grand City Cemetery. Memorials can be made at Mission Possible Center of Grand City. You can get more information at andrewshandfuneralhome.com. 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Local care you can count on, whatever the forecast. Unseasonably warm temperatures will continue with a high temperature 15 to 20 degrees above normal today, and then potentially tomorrow, probably tomorrow, in fact. And the rain chances will be returning tomorrow afternoon and continuing to Thursday. There's a chance of severe storms that'll be possible on Tuesday afternoon into Tuesday night. There's a chance also of locally moderate to heavy rain, and then cooler.

0: And certainly more fall-like temperatures should be arriving by Thursday and then continuing into the weekend. In fact, there'll be at least patchy fog that will be possible on Friday night and into Saturday night. As far as the severe weather potential is concerned, the southwestern third, maybe the quarter of the listing area will be under a level 2 severe weather, strong or severe storm risk. It's a 5-level risk, and everybody else is under a level 1 or marginal risk for some damaging wind gusts and potentially large hail, or those would be the characteristics that could be forming from this system. Bethany, the National Weather Service, has put the rain chance for Bethany at about 85% for tomorrow and about 85% for Wednesday and 80% on Thursday, although they don't have necessarily any time in there. And Maryville's is anywhere from about 57% to 65% Tuesday, down to 57% on Thursday and 61% then on Wednesday. So it is a good chance of some rain, at least for northern Missouri, but they haven't really broken it down into times or time periods yet. We'll have sunshine today, but high temperature that'll be at 89 degrees with winds that'll be out of the south-southwest, 17 miles an hour and some gusts as high as 30. Mostly clear tonight, but low down to 66, and south to southwest winds that'll be at 6 to 11. Those winds will become light southwesterly after midnight. Wind gusts will be as high as 23. Tuesday calls for a 30% chance of some rain that'll begin after 5. Otherwise, sunny with a high temperature of 85 and a light and variable wind that'll become south-southwesterly at 5 to 7. Any new rainfall amounts a tenth to a quarter of an inch. Tuesday night, the forecast bumps up to a 90% chance of some rain that will be likely, particularly after 7 p.m. Otherwise, a low down to 62 and north winds at about 6. New rainfall, 3/4 to an inch of rain. Showers likely then on Wednesday, and thunderstorms going to be possible after 1. Otherwise, cloudy with a high temperature that will be at 71 and northeast winds at 10 miles an hour. Wednesday night is 70% chance of a shower or thunderstorm. Otherwise, cloudy with a low down to 58. Thursday showers and maybe a thunderstorm at a high temperature that'll be at 71 and 80% chance of precipitation. Thursday night, mostly cloudy with a low 48. Friday's forecast, sunny and breezy with a high temperature that will be at 59 degrees. Huntley Whaley Weather Station in Albany had a high temperature yesterday of 90 degrees, and their current temperature is at 83 degrees outside right now. The reported temperature in Bethany is also at 80 degrees, and the Lamoni Municipal Airport is reporting some fair conditions and a temperature of 81 degrees. That is a check of your weather information, and you were listening to Regional Radio. Official Iowa Hawkeye men's basketball event held earlier today in Iowa City. Former Northwest Missouri State University player and coach and Drake University head coach Ben McCollum is beginning his second season with the Iowa Hawkeyes.
1: We're excited to get the season going. We think we have a good group, big, physical. Obviously got a long ways to go, so we're excited. You know, I think some of the additions will certainly help our athleticism. I think we'll have more depth. I think we'll have more shooting. It's just a matter of how we get to that shooting is what we're still working on, and then defensively making sure that, you know, we can defend at a high level with the group that we have. So love our schedule. Good to be back.
0: Bennett Sturts, who was the clear leader and one of the players of the year in the NCAA a year ago, he is gone. Tyreek Coleman is the new player that is expected to get some of those responsibilities.
2: Last 3 or 4 months or so.
1: Yeah, he's gotten exponentially better since he's gotten here. Obviously, he has a lot of physical tools, a lot of twitch, athleticism, can get wherever he wants to go. Running a team and then playing in a system is the thing that he's still learning, and he's doing a much better job. I thought he had a really good scrimmage defensively. He can be a problem. Again, you've just got to get him into the defensive system, defensive program, and he's done a much better job of that. But We're definitely

0: absolutely pleased with him. Personality, attitude, toughness, all those things, that all checks out at a high level.
1: Iowa's going to begin their season on November 3rd as they will be hosting Lipscomb for a 7 o'clock start. Northwest Missouri State women's soccer team, they get a 2-1 win on Sunday against the Nebraska Kearney Lopers. Northwest extended an unbeaten streak to 3 games with a win over UNC, and they're 2-3-2 now. They're in MIAA in matches. They'll be going to Pittsburgh State on Thursday. Missouri Western and Northwest Missouri State's golf teams, they are at the UNK Central Region Preview. They started that yesterday at the Meadowlark Hills Golf Course, and the Griffin women finished the first round tied for 6th in a 21-team event. Missouri Western posted a team score of 297, 13 over, and that tied Minnesota State for 6th place. The top team was Nebraska Kearney after a 2-over par team score, which was 11 strokes better than Missouri Western. Kylie Illawood of the Griffins had a 1-under-70 performance individually, tying for 6th, 3 birdies during the round. McKenna Casey had a 2-over par 77. Avery Wells, a 5-over par 76. Abby Owens, a 7-over par 78. Cindy Beckman had a 10-over par 81. Northwest Missouri State's women's golf team in opening round 298. So they're a stroke back of Missouri Western. They sit 8th in the 21-team field. Clara Peak and Wilda Jerstam led the way. First round scores of 73. Lexi Bartley, a 75. Lauren Briggs, 2 birdies and a 77. The 54-hole event being on a par 71 course. It measures just over 5,900 yards. The Missouri Tigers are back this week with a road game against Mississippi. In fact, they won't be back at Missouri or at Columbia until November 7th. Tigers are coming off a pretty dominating win, particularly defensively against Texas A&M. Head coach Eli Drinkwitz talked about the performance of quarterback Austin Simmons.
2: The thing about Austin, nothing really phases him. You know, he still was dialing it up and putting it in tight spots and trusting himself, and that's the mark of a guy that you really want to play, you know, really want to play with. So I was really proud of his performance today. I thought he did an excellent job. Him in the run game was huge for us. Obviously, he's got to have a little bit better ball security there on that goal line, but really, really proud of him and the way he's competed, in the way he takes coaching, in the way he leads on the sideline. And I think he's done an excellent job with that.
1: The Tigers will have Mississippi on the road for the next test. That'll be this Saturday. It's going to be a 2:30 start. And, of course, Tiger pregame then would begin at 12:30. The Iowa Hawkeyes and the Iowa State Cyclones are going to be off this week after they had Friday games in the past week. Chiefs also off Sunday, and they will welcome in now the 0-6 Los Angeles Chargers. They'll be coming into Arrowhead. They'll be on Sunday afternoon for about a 3:25 start. And that's a check of your sports information. 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
3: Let's take a look at the Cash Hog Market Report. Given that last week's trade was delayed until the week's bitter end, with the South not trading before mandatory cutoff time for reporting, it will be imperative to see the mid-morning USDA reports to see exactly how last week's trade shook out. No bids or asking prices are noted at this time. Over on the mercantile, December live cattle down 0.60 at 226.45, February down 0.25 at 229.22, April down 0.20 at 230.37, November feeder cattle down 1.45 at 340.50, January down 0.72 at 335.62, March down 0.77 at 331.40.
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3: Let's take a look at the Cash Hog Market Report. The afternoon's Cash Hog Market Report is unavailable due to confidentiality, but over on the mercantile, December lean hogs

0: 0.52 at 68.35, February at 0.85 at 70.10, and April at 0.70 at 74.87. Taking a look at the grain futures on the Chicago Board of Trade, December corn up 2.25 at 4.82, March up 1.5 at 4.95 3/4, May up 1.25 at 5.03 1/4. November soybeans down 6.5 at 12.85 1/2. January down 6 at 13.02 3/4. March down 5.5 at 13.13 1/4. December Chicago wheat down 0.5 at 6.70 1/2. March down 1 at 6.84 1/4. July down 1.5 at 6.93 1/2. The Dow is up 219 points at 51,870. With a look at your markets, I'm Kaylin Lair on TFN, the Farm Net.
1: It's time to run down those elevator prices for you here on this Monday, the 12th of October. I'm Dustin Huffman, taking a look at cash bids around northern Missouri. Starting at Consolidated Grain East Hannibal, they're 49 cents under on corn, 431. Soybeans, 43 cents under, cash bid, 1239. Bartlett Grain Kansas City, 18 cents under on corn, 462. Soybeans, 40 cents under at 1242. Bartlett Grain St. Joseph, 35 cents under on corn, cash bid, 445. Soybeans, 30 cents under, 1252. Ursa Farmers Co-op Wayland, 45 cents under on corn, 435. Soybeans, 48 cents under, cash price, 1234. Agri-Services of Brunswick Mendon, 45 cents under on corn, 435. Soybeans, 60 cents under at 1222. Ray Carroll and Quarter, 35 cents under on corn, 445. Soybeans, 50 cents under, 1232. MFA Macon, 70 cents under on soybeans. The cash bid there, 1212. Prairie Land FS Pilot Grove, 42 cents under on corn, 438. Soybeans, 65 cents under, 1217. Nemo Feed Bearing, 71 cents under on corn, cash bid 409. Soybeans, 80 cents under, 1202. MFA Rail Hamilton, 45 cents under on corn, 435. Soybeans, 55 cents under at 1227 for the cash price. Scholar and Adrian, 30 cents under on corn, 450. Soybeans, 55 cents under. They're at 1227. At Chula Farmers Co-op, they're 70 cents under on corn, cash bid 410. Soybeans, 70 cents under at 1212. Smithfield and Bethany, 50 cents under on corn, 430. Soybeans, 65 cents under with a cash price of 1217. JBS Centralia, 23 cents under on corn. They're at 457. And finally today at Mid-Missouri Energy in Malta Bend, they are 15 cents under on corn. The cash price there at 465. About a half of our elevators are making changes in their bids today, so make sure you are checking it out. Cash corn and soybean bids are subject to change without notice. Always check with your local elevator when making sales to obtain the most recent price. That's your basis report on this Monday. I'm Dustin Huffman.
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I ain't coming to your house. I ain't crawling in your bed. I don't wanna be the only thing running through your head.

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1: And we thank you for joining us for a news check on Regional Radio. Missouri Department of Conservation is hosting a free waterfowl clinic that'll be held on Friday, October 23rd in Meadville. Josh Rollers with the Missouri Department of Conservation.
2: What do you do? A good event for young duck hunters that, maybe they've hunted a couple times in previous years, or maybe they've never hunted. So it will be a good opportunity for those, but it will be there at Fountain.

0: Grove conservation area, and will be on Friday, October 23rd from 5 to 8 p.m. Participants will be taught waterfowl identification, how the waterfowl draw works, how to set up their decoys, how to cook waterfowl, and more. That also provide staff will provide insight into hunting methods, and participants will be able to ask, you know, of course, questions throughout the event.
1: Josh Roller is with the Missouri Department of Conservation and says he does suggest that young duck hunters at least start their duck hunting experience with an experienced hunter.
0: If folks are interested in the sport of duck hunting, I always encourage folks to go with somebody that's experienced, because if you are just getting started by yourself, there are so many different regulations, different species of ducks that may be legal, may not be legal. So you definitely you kind of need to go with somebody that is experienced if you're going to be a waterfowl hunter.
1: Registration can be made through the Missouri Department of Conservation's website. Missouri Western State University is hosting the 40th Tournament of Champions Band Competition. That'll be on Tuesday at the Missouri Western State University campus. The event will include more than 16 bands representing Missouri and Iowa. The 16 bands mean more than 600 students will be on campus. Field show competition will begin at 2. There have been 15-minute increments scheduled off for each band performance of the bands attending. Some of the area bands competing on Tuesday will include Lathrop at 2 p.m., Maysville at 2:15, Savannah at 3:30, and Kirksville at 5:15. The award ceremony will be at 7:15, a $10 admission for adults, $5 admission for seniors. Children 12 and under can attend free. Concessions also open for those wanting refreshments. The 40th Annual Tournament of Champions is an invitational event. The event is considered performance-friendly and held at Spratt Stadium. 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
2: Here's a look at your forecast. Bright sunshine expected this afternoon, with daytime highs approaching 89. Clear skies tonight, lows dip down to about 66. Mainly sunny skies tomorrow, slight chance of thunderstorms. High temperatures reach up to 85. Temperatures a bit above average Wednesday and Thursday, with highs in the low 70s. Storms possible both days. I'm staff meteorologist Derek Height. Currently 81.
3: Let's take a look at the cash hog market report. Given that last week's trade was delayed until the week's bitter end, with the South not trading before mandatory cutoff time for reporting, it will be imperative to see the mid-morning USDA reports to see exactly how last week's trade shook out. No bids or asking prices are noted at this time. Over on the mercantile, December live cattle down 0.50 at 226.55, February down 0.30 at 229.17, April down 0.15 at 230.42, November feeder cattle down 1.25 at 340.70, January down 0.80 at 335.55, and March down 0.85 at 331.32. Let's take a look at the cash hog market report. The afternoon's cash hog market report is unavailable due to confidentiality, but over on the mercantile, December lean hogs up 0.30 at 68.12, February up 0.47 at 69.72, and April up 0.42 at 74.6.
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3: Taking a look at the grain futures on the Chicago Board of Trade, December corn up 2.5 at 482.25, March up 2.25 at 496.5, May up 2 at 504. November soybeans down 5.25 at 1286.75, January down 4.75 at 1304, March down 5 at 1313.75. December Chicago wheat up 1 at 672, March up 0.25 at 685.5, July down 0.25 at 694.75. The Dow is up 195 points at 51,850. With this look at your markets, I'm Kaylin Lair on TFN, the Farm Net.
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0: Mineraling farmland with 57.3 acres in cropland, all has been in hay for several years. Track 2 joining track number 1 just to the north. This will be 31 acres of 21.07 cropland acres according to the Gentry County FSA records. This is all in open pasture, excellent hunting, timber, two ponds, ideal for the grandkids. Make plans now to attend this Thursday, October 22nd at 10:30 a.m. Auction location at Younger Auction Gallery in Maryville, Missouri. For complete soil information and tax information, go to youngerauction.com and we'll see you then.
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2: NBC News Radio. I'm Chris Caraccio. Cleanup efforts remain ongoing after Hurricane Isaias. It was the first Atlantic hurricane of the year. Five deaths are blamed on the storm, two in Florida, two in Alabama, another in South Carolina. Meanwhile, as of earlier this morning, thousands remained without power. President Trump is defending his deal with Russia for diesel fuel after it received criticism. Last week, he announced Russia would immediately release 300,000 tons of diesel to ease a global fuel shortage, with more shipments to follow. In a Truth Social post this morning, Trump said he made the right choice for the American people. The deal received backlash, with critics saying it gives Russian President Putin a financial lifeline and undermines U.S. sanctions. Some Republicans argued it could lower fuel prices and give Trump leverage over Moscow. New York City Mayor Zoran Mamdani says the city will be investigating the ICE-involved shooting of a man inside his vehicle who had his five-year-old child with him. Scott Pringle reports.
3: Mamdani over the weekend ripped ICE agents, saying when you see the video of last week's shooting, it feels like you're looking at a mass shooter as opposed to seeing someone who's representing a federal agency.
4: They view the law as a suggestion. There is a reason why the NYPD would not be shooting at a moving vehicle.
3: The ICE agents were wearing plain clothes. Department of Homeland Security says Oscar Belgal, who has a criminal record, tried fleeing the arrest in Marble Hill, ramming an ICE vehicle before ICE agents shot him in the neck. Mamdani says the city's investigating.
2: Pope Leo says he'll undergo surgery this week. NBC's Danielle Hamamjen reports the 71-year-old made the announcement.

0: yesterday during his Sunday prayer at St. Peter's Square.
1: I medici mi hanno trovato.
2: Leo telling the crowd in St. Peter's Square that doctors found a localized nodule in his lung.
1: L'intervento
2: that it was detected early and well contained, but needed to be removed.
0: Leo will reportedly be admitted to the hospital tomorrow. He's expected to undergo the surgery at Rome's Gemelli Hospital, where popes are traditionally treated. I'm Chris Caraggio, NBC News Radio.
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5: And we thank you for joining us for a news check on regional radio. The American Farm Bureau has joined other agriculture stakeholders in submitting comments after reviewing the Environmental Protection Agency's proposed Waters of the United States rule. Courtney Briggs is the Managing Director of Government Affairs for the American Farm Bureau and said the proposed rule does a good job of addressing farmer concerns.
6: It's injecting a lot of clarity and certainty into the definition of WOTUS. We believe this proposed rule is an important step towards aligning the definition of WOTUS with the Supreme Court's Sackett decision and providing the clear and workable boundaries that farmers need.
5: Briggs says it's effective from a legal and a policy perspective.
6: But with that said, getting the rule right on paper is only part of the equation. A regulation also has to work in practice on the ground for farmers and ranchers. And there are often growing pains when these regulatory changes occur. We just want to make sure that we can work with this administration to make sure that this is implemented correctly.
5: She says that she is hopeful the next steps happen quickly to help farmers with the clarity they need on water issues.
6: From here, EPA and the Corps will review the comments submitted on not just this proposed rule, the supplemental proposal, but also comments received previously on the original proposal, and then move forward towards a final rule.
5: The comment period for the WOTUS rule ended on Friday. The Environmental Protection Agency and the U.S. Army then took comments on a supplemental proposal on additional regulatory alternatives for defining waters of the United States, a phrase that determines the reach of the federal clean water jurisdiction. 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
7: Here's a look at your forecast. Bright sunshine expected this afternoon, with daytime highs approaching 89. Clear skies tonight, lows dip down to about 66. Mainly sunny skies tomorrow, slight chance of thunderstorms, high temperatures reach up to 85. Temperatures a bit above average Wednesday and Thursday, with highs in the low 70s. Storms possible both days. I'm staff meteorologist Derek Height. Currently 81.
8: December corn up 3.5 at 483.25. March up 3.25 at 497.5. May up 3 at 505. November soybeans down 3 at 1289. January down 3.25 at 1305.5. March down 3.5 at 1315.25. December Chicago wheat up 2.25 at 673.25. March up 1.75 at 687. July up 0.5 at 695.5. December live cattle down 0.50 at 226.55. February down 0.20 at 229.27. November feeder cattle down 0.67 at 341.27. January down 0.55 at 335.80. March down 0.72 at 331.45. December lean hogs up 0.37 at 68.20. And the Dow is up 212 points at 51,867. With this look at your markets, I'm Kaylin Lair on TFN, The Farm Net.
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let's take a look at your closing settlement report. December corn up 3 1/4 at 483. March up 3 at 497 1/4. May up 2 1/2 at 504 1/2. November soybeans down 4 1/4 at 1287 3/4. January down 4 at 1304 3/4. March down 4 1/4 at 1314 1/2. December Chicago wheat up 1 1/4 at 672 1/4. March up 3/4 at 686. July unchanged at 695. December live cattle down 0.45 at 226.60, February up 0.10 at 229.57, November feeder cattle down 0.85 at 341.10, January down 0.60 at 335.

0: 0.75. Marchdown 0.67 at 331.50. December lean hogs at 0.55 at 68.37. With this look at your closing settlement report, I'm Kaylin Lair on TFN The Farm Net.
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2: Here's a look at your forecast. Bright sunshine expected this afternoon, with daytime highs approaching 89. Clear skies tonight, lows dip down to about 66. Mainly sunny skies tomorrow. Slight chance of thunderstorms. High temperatures reach up to 85. Temperatures a bit above average Wednesday and Thursday, with highs in the low 70s. Storms possible both days. I'm staff meteorologist Derek Height. Currently 82.
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2: 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I'm Chris Caraccio.
3: President Trump is considering joining Saudi Arabia's strikes on Iran-backed Houthi rebels following attacks on the Riyadh airport over the weekend. NBC's Keir Simmons reports that international flights have been diverted away from Saudi airspace.
4: The FAA warning U.S. carriers not to fly there. The Houthis are an independent militia in Yemen with deep connections to Iran. The conflict threatening a second international waterway similar to the Strait of Hormuz, renewing pressure on oil prices.
3: Saturday's attack left at least 13 people dead, including one American, and injured more than 300 others. The airport was struck again yesterday, causing a fire and several injuries. Minnesota Congresswoman Ilhan Omar says today's federal raid on her home is part of a politically motivated smear campaign. The Democrat posted a statement on social media after federal agents searched her Washington, D.C. area home this morning. She also called it an attempt to weaponize federal law enforcement. The raid was reportedly in connection to an investigation into Omar's immigration paperwork. Cleanup efforts are continuing after Hurricane Isaias made landfall Friday night along the western Florida panhandle. NBC's Jesse Kirsch reports the first Atlantic hurricane of the year has killed five people,
5: including Jennifer Williams, whose family says she lost her life when a tree fell onto her Pensacola home. Milton, Florida, also hard hit.
3: Another death was reported in Florida, along with two in Alabama and one in South Carolina. Meanwhile, thousands remain without power. According to PowerOutage.us, more than 150,000 people are still in the dark across Florida. President Trump will make a stop in Ohio tonight as he continues to campaign for Republicans ahead of the midterms. He'll be speaking to a crowd in Youngstown alongside Senator John Husted, the incumbent facing a close challenge from former Democratic Senator Sherrod Brown. Protesters are also expected outside the event. I'm Chris Caraccio, NBC News Radio.
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2: And we thank you for joining us for a news check on Regional Radio. Two vehicles total, three taken to the hospital after an I-35 accident south of Bethany late Sunday evening. Missouri State Highway Patrol reports one of the vehicles was stationary due to a previous crash on the southbound lanes of I-35 near the 88-mile marker, which had partially blocked the passing lane of I-35. A 40-year-old Waukee, Iowa female was operating that vehicle. A Jeep was also heading southbound of the passing lane, operated by a 25-year-old Kansas City female driver. The front driver's side of the Kansas City driver's car hit the back passenger side of the Waukee driver's vehicle. After the impact, the Waukee driver's vehicle went off the side of the roadway and into the median. The Jeep spun around and began skidding. It came to rest on the shoulder of the roadway. The driver and two other occupants from the Waukee driver's vehicle were taken to the hospital. The driver received moderate injuries. A 15-year-old female passenger received moderate injuries. A 17-year-old male had minor injuries. The Kansas City driver received minor injuries and refused treatment at the scene. The accident was reported just after 10:30 on Sunday evening. The Harrison County Sheriff's Department, the Bethany Fire Department, and the Bethany Police Department assisted the Highway Patrol. The Missouri State Treasurer's Office has announced that the Missouri Empowerment Scholarship Accounts Program, otherwise known as MOST Scholars, has awarded $68.7 million in educational funds for the 2026-2027 academic year. The funding will be provided for 10,235 Missouri students for the 2026-2027 academic year. The MOST Scholars Program has grown from awarding funding for 1,361 students in its inaugural year, now to over 10,000 students. Within this school year, the program received 16,144 applications from 12,319 qualified students. That accepted funding percentage is 76%. Another 1,735 students went to a waiting list. A total of 385 schools were approved. Another 350 family-paced education programs are participating. Under the program, approved nonprofit educational assistance organizations administer Missouri Empowerment Scholarship accounts and award scholarship funds according to state law and program requirements. Scholarship amounts are determined by statute, and they may vary based on a student's eligibility categories. Funds may be used for only educational expenses authorized by law and may not be used for purposes prohibited by statute. 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
4: Here's a look at your forecast. Bright sunshine expected this afternoon with daytime highs approaching 89. Clear skies tonight. Lows dip down to about 66. Mainly sunny skies tomorrow. Slight chance of thunderstorms. High temperatures reach up to 85. Temperatures a bit above average Wednesday and Thursday with highs in the low 70s. Storms possible both days. I'm staff meteorologist Derek Height. Currently 82.
5: Let's take a look at your closing settlement report. December corn up 3 1/4 at 483, March up 3 at 497 1/4, May up 2 1/2 at 504 1/2. November soybeans down 4 1/4 at 1287 3/4, January down 4 at 1304 3/4, March down 4 1/4 at 1314 1/2. December Chicago wheat up 1 1/4 at 672 1/4, March up 3/4 at 686, July unchanged at 695. December live cattle down 0.45 at 226.60, February up 0.10 at 229.57, November feeder cattle down 0.85 at 341.10, January down 0.60 at 335.75, March down 0.67 at 331.50. December lean hogs up 0.55 at 68.37. With this look at your closing settlement report, I'm Kaylin Lair on TFN The Farm Net.
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0: Here's a look at your forecast. Bright sunshine expected this afternoon, with daytime highs approaching 89. Clear skies tonight. Lows dip down to about 66. Mainly sunny skies tomorrow. Slight chance of thunderstorms. High temperatures reach up to 85. Temperatures a bit above average Wednesday and Thursday, with highs in the low 70s. Storms possible both days. I'm staff meteorologist Derek Height. Currently 83.
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It's long days and short nights. 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
2: NBC News Radio. I'm Chris Caraggio.
3: Ilhan Omar says the federal raid of her Washington, D.C. area home this morning was an attempt to target political enemies and weaponize federal law enforcement. The Democrat posted a statement on social media after federal agents searched her home today. The raid was reportedly in connection to an investigation into her immigration paperwork. President Trump is considering joining Saudi Arabia's strikes on Houthi rebels, this after attacks on the Riyadh airport over the weekend. Saturday's attack by the Iran-backed Houthis left at least 13 people dead, including one American. It also injured more than 300 others. Rapper Sean Diddy Combs is back inside a New Jersey prison after reportedly suffering a fall, Jennifer Pulsoni reports.
4: According to TMZ, Sean Diddy Combs fell and hit his head over the weekend inside the Fort Dix Federal Correctional Institute, where he's serving time for transporting people for prostitution. He was reportedly taken by ambulance for treatment early Saturday morning and was conscious and speaking when he returned to prison. Recent reports reveal that Combs will be staying in prison for an extra month following headlines that he's been getting special VIP treatment behind bars. An NBC News report claimed Combs had been paying his fellow inmates thousands of dollars for contraband items like cell phones and alcohol. Records from the Bureau of Prisons show his release date has been pushed back from late January of 2028 to early March of that year.
3: Texas-based oil companies that evacuated their platforms out in the Gulf during Hurricane Isaias are now turning the pumps back on.
5: No damage to the infrastructure in the Gulf. This will all be back online by the end of the week.
3: University of Houston professor Ed Hirsch says the storm didn't plow into the part of the Gulf where refineries operate, so there will not be a ripple effect that hits the gas pump. Five deaths are blamed on the hurricane over the weekend, two in Florida, two in Alabama, and another in South Carolina. I'm Chris Caraggio, NBC News Radio.
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8: And we thank you for joining us for a news check on Regional Radio. 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The program is intended to provide 0% interest forgivable loans to eligible new and existing child care providers seeking to start, expand, improve, or become registered or licensed. The applications will be open October 19th, next Monday, with the first loan anticipated to be funded around December 1st. Eligible applicants may include individuals opening child care businesses, existing providers expanding capacity, in-home providers increasing enrollment or staffing, and unlicensed providers committed to becoming registered or licensed. Nonprofits, churches, and community organizations launching child care programs can also be eligible. Loan amounts will be based on project needs, with up to $10,000 for new providers, $15,000 for existing providers expanding capacity, and $7,500 for staffing or facility improvements. Funds may be supporting expenses such as minor renovations, safety improvements, equipment and supplies, licensing fees, staff recruiting and training, professional services, and marketing. A 20% match may strengthen an application, but it's not required. During the 24-month performance period, recipients will make

0: $50 monthly payments as they work toward goals such as obtaining a license, increasing the number of children served, expanding hours, or improving facilities or adding staff. Then recipients will provide progress updates at 6 and 12 months, and a final review will be made at 24 months. The Nottoway County providers who meet their goals and remain registered or licensed in the county throughout a performance period will have their remaining loan balance forgiven, and any $50 monthly payments made during that period will be refunded. The forgivable loans become a 0% interest loan with a repayment period of between 3 and 5 years. Nottoway County Economic Development will provide help for applicants who choose for optional assistance with licensing requirements and connections to training or professional development, facility experts, inspectors, and other resources. The applications will be reviewed by the NCED Loan Committee, and applications will be available beginning on October 19th through the Nottoway County Economic Development. 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
2: Here's a look at your forecast. Bright sunshine expected this afternoon, with daytime highs approaching 89. Clear skies tonight, lows dip down to about 66. Mainly sunny skies tomorrow, slight chance of thunderstorms, high temperatures reach up to 85. Temperatures a bit above average Wednesday and Thursday, with highs in the low 70s. Storms possible both days. I'm staff meteorologist Derek Height, currently 83.
3: Let's take a look at your closing settlement report. December corn up 3 1/4 at 483. March up 3 at 497 1/4. May up 2 1/2 at 504 1/2. November soybeans down 4 1/4 at 1287 3/4. January down 4 at 1304 3/4. March down 4 1/4 at 1314 1/2. December Chicago wheat up 1 1/4 at 672 1/4. March up 3/4 at 686. July unchanged at 695. December live cattle down 0.45 at 226.60, February up 0.10 at 229.57, November feeder cattle down 0.85 at 341.10, January down 0.60 at 335.75, March down 0.67 at 331.50, December lean hogs up 0.55 at 68.37. With this look at your closing settlement report, I'm Kaylin Lair on TFN The Farm Net.
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1: Here's a look at your forecast. Bright sunshine expected this afternoon, with daytime highs approaching 86. Lows level off around 64. Tonight, clear skies. Slight chance of thunderstorms tomorrow. High temperatures reach up to 83. Mainly clear skies. Turning much cooler Wednesday and Thursday, with highs from the upper 60s to the low 70s. Storms both days. I'm staff meteorologist Derek Height. Right now, it's 84 degrees.
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1: 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I'm Chris Caraccio.
2: President Trump is facing backlash over a newly announced deal to allow Russian diesel into the United States and global markets.
3: Republican Tom Tillis and six other senators releasing a bipartisan statement condemning the president's plan and calling on the administration to immediately reverse course.
2: NBC's Garrett Hake reporting. Ukrainian President Zelensky has also blasted the agreement, which critics say gives Russian President Vladimir Putin a financial lifeline and undermines U.S. sanctions, but some Republicans argue it could lower fuel prices and give Trump leverage over Moscow. The president says Russia will immediately release 300,000 tons of diesel to ease a global fuel shortage, with more shipments to follow. President Trump is considering joining Saudi Arabia's strikes on Iran-backed Houthi rebels following attacks on the Riyadh airport over the weekend. NBC's Keir Simmons reports that images of the attack are terrifying.
4: A blast on security cameras and then passengers running for their lives, leaving bags and belongings strewn around, and part of the ceiling in another image being seen to fall onto people in that Terminal 4 of the King Khaled Airport.
2: Saturday's attack left at least 13 dead, including one American, and injuring more than 300 others. The airport was struck again yesterday, causing a fire and several injuries. In a post on X, the Houthis issued a warning to travelers about using Saudi airports, calling them vulnerable to attack. Minnesota Congresswoman Ilhan Omar is calling a federal raid of her home an attempt to target political enemies and weaponize federal law enforcement. The Democrat posted a statement on social media after federal agents searched her Washington, D.C. area home this morning. The raid was reportedly in connection to an investigation into Omar's immigration paperwork. Thousands remain without power after Hurricane Isaias made landfall Friday night along the western Florida panhandle. Five deaths are blamed on the storm, two in Florida, two in Alabama, and another in South Carolina. I'm Chris Caraccio, NBC News Radio.
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6: And we thank you for joining us for a news check on Regional Radio. GRM Networks held their customer appreciation event today in Bethany, as GRM Networks is recognizing 75 years of existence as a cooperative that is serving Northwest Missouri and Southern Iowa. CEO Mitchell Bailey says that a lot has happened over the last 75 years.
7: Early 2000s, where we were looking at the same infrastructure and that needed maintaining, that needed upgrading, but how can we do that in a way that positions the cooperative for the future? And so the answer to that was fiber. Fiber provides both the solution of the landline phone service in the same way that we always have, but with internet service that supports the lifestyle and the demands of ever-evolving and growing broadband needs.
6: He also says that GRM Networks has found that the customer service component has been a not only differentiator, but has been an aspect that has made GRM Networks sought out for their service.
7: Just our differentiator is our level of

0: customer service and the amount that we care. 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
3: Here's a look at your forecast. Bright sunshine expected this afternoon, with daytime highs approaching 86. Lowest level off around 64. Tonight, clear skies. Slight chance of thunderstorms. Tomorrow, high temperatures reach up to 83. Mainly clear skies. Turning much cooler Wednesday and Thursday, with highs from the upper 60s to the low 70s. Storms both days. I'm staff meteorologist Derek Height. Right now, it's 84 degrees.
4: Let's take a look at your closing settlement report. December corn up 3 1/4 at 483. March up 3 at 497 1/4. May up 2 1/2 at 504 1/2. November soybeans down 4 1/4 at 1287 3/4. January down 4 at 1304 3/4. March down 4 1/4 at 1314 1/2. December Chicago wheat up 1 1/4 at 672 1/4. March up 3/4 at 686. July unchanged at 695. December live cattle down 0.45 at 226.60, February up 0.10 at 229.57, November feeder cattle down 0.85 at 341.10, January down 0.60 at 335.75, March down 0.67 at 331.50, December lean hogs up 0.55 at 68.37. With this look at your closing settlement report, I'm Kaylin Lair on TFN The Farm Net.
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0: Here's a look at your forecast. Bright sunshine expected this afternoon, with daytime highs approaching 86. Lows level off around 64. Tonight, clear skies. Slight chance of thunderstorms. Tomorrow, high temperatures reach up to 83. Mainly clear skies. Turning much cooler Wednesday and Thursday, with highs from the upper 60s to the low 70s. Storms both days. I'm staff meteorologist Derek Height. Currently 85.
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amplifier playing all my jams. In my Walgreens beach chair working on my tan. Feels like it's Jamaica and I'm sipping on some red stripe. But I'm in Decatur, baby, crushing on that

0: 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It's long days and short nights. 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
1: NBC News Radio, I'm Scott Carr. President Trump is defending his deal with Russia to obtain diesel fuel from that country after there is criticism from Trump's announcement Russia would immediately release 300,000 tons of diesel to ease a global fuel shortage, with more shipments to follow. This morning, Trump posted he made the right choice for the American people. Critics say it gives Russia a financial lifeline and undermines U.S. sanctions. Democratic Congresswoman from Minnesota, Ilhan Omar, is calling a federal raid of her home, an attempt to target political enemies and weaponize federal law enforcement. Posting that this morning after federal agents raided her Washington, D.C. area home, reportedly in connection to an investigation into Omar's immigration paperwork. New York City Mayor Zohran Mamdani is saying the city's now investigating that ICE-involved shooting that left a man dead. Reports say agents shot into the man's vehicle with a five-year-old boy inside.
2: Mamdani over the weekend ripped ICE agents, saying when you see the video of last week's shooting, it feels like you're looking at a mass shooter as opposed to seeing someone who's representing a federal agency.
3: They view the law as a suggestion. There is a reason why the NYPD would not be shooting at a moving vehicle.
2: The ICE agents were wearing plain clothes. Department of Homeland Security says Oscar Belgal, who has a criminal record, tried fleeing the arrest in Marble Hill, ramming an ICE vehicle before ICE agents shot him in the neck. Mamdani says the city's investigating. In New York, I'm Scott Pringle.
1: The American League Championship Series starts up tonight between the Tampa Bay Rays and Cleveland Guardians. Tampa Bay swept their East Division rival, the Yankees, out of the division series. Trading on Wall Street closed mixed this week. Tech stocks struggled. Oil prices rose slightly as President Trump said he's considering joining Saudi Arabia in its fight against Houthi rebels. At the closing bell, the Dow Jones had gained 195 points. The NASDAQ fell 120 points. Scott Carr, NBC News Radio.
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5: And we thank you for joining us for a news check on Regional Radio. The Missouri Department of Conservation is hosting a free waterfowl clinic that'll be held on Friday, October 23rd in Meadville. Josh Rollers with the Missouri Department of Conservation.
6: What do you do? A good event for young duck hunters that, you know, maybe they've hunted a couple times in previous years, or maybe they've never hunted. So it will be a good opportunity for those. But it will be there at Fountain Grove Conservation Area, and it will be on Friday, October 23rd from 5 to 8 p.m. Participants will be taught waterfowl identification, how the waterfowl draw works, how to set up their decoys, how to cook waterfowl, and more. That also provides staff will provide insight into hunting methods, and participants will be able to ask, you know, of course, questions throughout the event.
5: Josh Rollers with the Missouri Department of Conservation and says he does suggest that young duck hunters at least start their duck hunting experience with an experienced

0: Hunter.
1: If folks are interested in the sport of duck hunting, I always encourage folks to go with somebody that's experienced, because if you are just getting started by yourself, there are so many different regulations, different species of ducks that may be legal, may not be legal. So you definitely you kind of need to go with somebody that is experienced if you're going to be a waterfowl hunter.
0: Registration can be made through the Missouri Department of Conservation's website. Missouri Western State University is hosting the 40th Tournament of Champions Band Competition. That'll be on Tuesday at the Missouri Western State University campus. The event will include more than 16 bands representing Missouri and Iowa. The 16 bands mean more than 600 students will be on campus. Field show competition will begin at 2. There have been 15-minute increments scheduled off for each band performance of the bands attending. Some of the area bands competing on Tuesday will include Lathrop at 2 p.m., Maysville at 2:15, Savannah at 3:30, and Kirksville at 5:15. The award ceremony will be at 7:15, a $10 admission for adults, $5 admission for seniors. Children 12 and under can attend free. Concessions also open for those wanting refreshments. The 40th Annual Tournament of Champions is an invitational event. The event is considered performance friendly and held at Spratt Stadium. 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
2: Here's a look at your forecast. Bright sunshine expected this afternoon, with daytime highs approaching 86. Lows level off around 64. Tonight, clear skies. Slight chance of thunderstorms. Tomorrow, high temperatures reach up to 83. Mainly clear skies. Turning much cooler Wednesday and Thursday, with highs from the upper 60s to the low 70s. Storms both days. I'm Staff Meteorologist Derek Height. Currently 85.
0: Iowa Men's Basketball Media Day today. Head coach Ben McCollum talked about where he feels the Hawkeyes are at this point in time. Says he feels good about his potential this year.
3: We're excited to get the season going. We think we have a good group, big, physical. Obviously got a long ways to go. So we're but we're excited. You know, I think some of the additions will certainly help our athleticism. I think we'll have more depth. I think we'll have more shooting. It's just a matter of how we get to that shooting is what we're still working on. And then defensively, making sure that, you know, we can defend at a high level with the group that we have. So love our schedule. Good to be back.
0: Gone is a point guard Bennett Sturts, and Tyree Coleman appears to be one of the chosen to replace him.
4: Last 3 or 4 months or so.
3: Yeah, he's gotten exponentially better since he's gotten here. Obviously, he has a lot of physical tools, a lot of twitch, athleticism, can get wherever he wants to go. Running a team and then playing in a system is the thing that he's still learning, and he's doing a much better job. I thought he had a really good scrimmage defensively. He can be a problem. Again, you've just got to get him into the defensive system, defensive program, and he's done a much better job of that. But we're definitely pleased with him. Personality, attitude, toughness, all those things, that all checks out at a high level.
0: Full practice week for the Kansas City Chiefs as they prepare for their sixth game in the seventh week of the NFL season. Early bye in the year this year for Kansas City. Kansas City head coach Andy Reid also announced that Justin Watson has been signed by the Chiefs at receiver. Cam Jones has also been elevated from the practice squad. And he said it appears Tyquan Thornton will be on his way to the injured reserve. He said that during the break, there was self-scouting and identifying ways to improve.
5: Obvious is the short yardage stuff that we got stopped on. We've got to do a little better job there. So, but there are all kinds of little things that we can get better at, for sure.
0: And he also says that the Chiefs still have some vertical threats in the receiving game.
5: So Xavier actually, had a strong game the other day, and excuse me. So I would, he's going to continue to be a target for sure. And I don't know how much his role will change. I mean, he's got a big part of the pass game to start with. So sure, they'll continue on.
0: And there'll be some other receivers that have the potential to produced.

0: Tyquan was having he was doing a tremendous job, and you know, it was nice to see Xavier get a deep one in the game also, and we know he can do all that likewise. So and then the other guys will mix in. They all have good speed and ability to get down the field as needed.
1: The Chiefs will have the LA Chargers for their fifth game of the season. Chiefs and Chargers will be a 3:25 start that will be on Sunday with a 2 p.m. pregame on FM 95.5. 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
2: Let's take a look at your closing settlement report. December corn up 3 1/4 at 483. March up 3 at 497 1/4. May up 2 1/2 at 504 1/2. November soybeans down 4 1/4 at 1287 3/4. January down 4 at 1304 3/4. March down 4 1/4 at 1314 1/2. December Chicago wheat up 1 1/4 at 672 1/4. March up 3/4 at 686. July unchanged at 695. December live cattle down 0.45 at 226.60, February up 0.10 at 229.57, November feeder cattle down 0.85 at 341.10, January down 0.60 at 335.75, March down 0.67 at 331.50, December lean hogs up 0.55 at 68.37. With this look at your closing settlement report, I'm Kaylin Lair on TFN The Farm Net.
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1: Here's a look at your forecast. Bright sunshine expected this afternoon, with daytime highs approaching 86. Lows level off around 64. Tonight, clear skies. Slight chance of thunderstorms. Tomorrow, high temperatures reach up to 83. Mainly clear skies. Turning much cooler Wednesday and Thursday, with highs from the upper 60s to the low 70s. Storms both days. I'm Staff Meteorologist Derek Height. Right now, it's 84 degrees.

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2: NBC News Radio, I'm Scott Carr. President Trump says he's going to look at joining Saudi Arabia in their fight against Iran-backed Houthis. After a deadly attack at Riyadh's main airport by the Houthis left at least 13 people dead, including one American. NBC's Keir Simmons reports more than 300 others have been injured.
3: A blast on security cameras and then passengers running for their lives, leaving bags and belongings strewn around, and part of the ceiling in another image being seen to fall onto people in that Terminal 4 of the King Khaled Airport.
2: The airport was hit again on Sunday, causing a fire and several more injuries. Democratic Congresswoman from Minnesota, Ilhan Omar, is responding after federal officers searched her home this morning, calling it an attempt to target political enemies. Administration officials say the raid was in connection to an investigation into Omar's immigration paperwork. Omar calls the allegations more baseless lies that she's put up with for more than 10 years from President Trump. The lights are coming back on in Florida. Roads are being cleared and life slowly getting back to normal in the panhandle after Hurricane Isaias made landfall Friday night. Governor Ron DeSantis spoke in Pensacola today.
4: They've already cleared 1,700 miles of roadway, distributed more than 4,000 cases of water, 1,700 meals, 2,600 bags of ice and 2,200 tarps.
2: As cleanup efforts continue in the west after Tropical Storm Rachel dropped more than an inch of rain at Harry Reid International in Las Vegas, leading to lengthy ground delays. Several communities along the coast of Southern California have seen significant flooding. Monday Night Football tonight brings out two of NFL's top quarterbacks. Matthew Stafford and the LA Rams are hosting Josh Allen and the Buffalo Bills at SoFi Stadium. The Rams are in third place in the NFC West at 2-2. Scott Carr, NBC News Radio.
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6: And we thank you for joining us for a news check on Regional Radio. The American Farm Bureau has joined other agriculture stakeholders in submitting comments after reviewing the Environmental Protection Agency's proposed Waters of the United States rule. Courtney Briggs is the Managing Director of Government Affairs for the American Farm Bureau and said the proposed rule does a good job of addressing farmer concerns.
7: It's injecting a lot of clarity and certainty into the definition of WOTUS. We believe this proposed rule is an important step towards aligning the definition of WOTUS with the Supreme Court's Sackett decision and providing the clear and workable boundaries that farmers need.
6: Briggs says it's effective from a legal and a policy perspective.
7: But with that said, getting the rule right on paper is only part of the equation. A regulation also has to work in practice on the ground for farmers and ranchers. And there are often growing pains when these regulatory changes occur. We just want to make sure that we can work with this administration to make sure that this is implemented correctly.
6: She says that she is hopeful the next steps happen quickly to help farmers with the clarity they need on water issues.
7: From here, EPA and the Corps will review the comments submitted on not just this proposed rule, the supplemental proposal, but also comments received previously on the original proposal, and then move forward towards a final rule.
6: The comment period for the WOTUS rule ended on Friday. The Environmental Protection Agency and the U.S. Army then took comments on a supplemental proposal on additional regulatory alternatives for defining waters of the United States, a phrase that determines the reach

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1: Here's a look at your forecast. Bright sunshine expected this afternoon, with daytime highs approaching 86. Lows level off around 64. Tonight, clear skies. Slight chance of thunderstorms. Tomorrow, high temperatures reach up to 83. Mainly clear skies. Turning much cooler Wednesday and Thursday, with highs from the upper 60s to the low 70s. Storms both days. I'm Staff Meteorologist Derek Height. Right now, it's 84 degrees.
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0: Farming is part of our American culture, from planting season to haying season to harvest season. It's long days and short nights. As harvest season continues, it is important to keep safety a top priority, with patience and understanding the fields and on the roadways. 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

0: Here's a look at your forecast. Lows level off around 64 tonight under clear skies. Slight chance of thunderstorms tomorrow. High of 83, mainly sunny skies. Storms likely tomorrow night. Lows dip down to about 60, overcast. Much cooler Wednesday and Thursday with highs in the upper 60s. Storms possible both days. I'm staff meteorologist Derek Height. Right now, 84.
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He's a ranch hand in a pinch, man. Hotter than the red on the cattle brand. Cause she's a gold digger with a quick trigger. A cast iron skillet swinging lid flipper. Now he's a double wide on the county line. Sipping on a six pack of Lone Star Light. She did him dirty, took him to

horseback. Now he's a buckskin, 15 hands, 5-time team rope champion. She never liked him, she don't need him. Hell, she don't even know how to feed him. She ain't a cowgirl,

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